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16: 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Casting from the underground command post. Deep in the bowels of a hidden bunker. 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We've once again made contact with our leader, Mark Levin.
17: Hello, America. 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Our number, 877-381-3811. 877-381-3811. You know, Marjorie Trotsky Greene, Gangrene, I call her that because of her affection for the head of Code Pink, which is clearly a communist front organization backed by China. And she's taken pictures with her, hugging each other in a very odd way. But in any event, she's still online talking about what kind of ally is Israel spying on us. Now, this has been debunked by the White House for 48 hours. But she doesn't care. She's still pushing the Liberty issue, the ship the Liberty, as is Thomas Messie. So this is what they do. They're trying desperately to grow anti-Semitism. They're trying desperately to turn you against these people in that country. They're an ally of ours. They are a great ally of ours. We've been working together, well, for what, 60, 70, 80 years now. Meanwhile, they promote Putin, they promote these Arab regimes I just told you, so many of which have been involved in terrorism against us, our country, that have killed our people. This is just wacko crap. These are nuts, nut jobs. And they hate

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2: Studies show that if we... This is a Fox News alert. I'm Ted Lindner. Graham Plattner, a Marine veteran, oyster farmer, and progressive activist, has won the Democratic nomination for the U.S. Senate in Maine. Speaking to supporters at a rally on Tuesday night, he promises to put the people first.
3: I will spend every day of this campaign, and if I have the privilege, every day in the United States Senate, doing exactly that.
2: Plattner will face the Senator Susan Collins, a Republican running for a six-year term in November. And teenager Carmelo Anthony's been sentenced to 35 years in prison by the same jury that convicted him of murdering another teen during a track meet at a suburban Texas high school last year.
4: During victim impact statement, Austin Metcalf's mother told Anthony, "You should be lucky that you're sentenced to 35 years because she says she's been sentenced to a lifetime without her son."
2: Fox's Brooke Taylor. Anthony had claimed self-defense. 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
5: From the 570 WSYR Newsroom, I'm Dave Smith. Tense moments this afternoon ended peacefully in Liverpool. Several police officers responded to 102 North Lincoln Avenue, Round 2, after a person reported they heard arguing followed by a gunshot. It caused the Liverpool Elementary and Middle Schools to lock down for a time. About 4 in the afternoon, a man inside the home walked out with his hands up and was taken into custody. A new state law is going to allow bars and restaurants to serve alcohol until 4 a.m. starting this Thursday through July 20th, temporarily overriding local closing times. It's designed to help businesses handle crowds and host watch parties for fans of the World Cup. Teaching assistant at Fulton Junior High, 38-year-old Caitlin Hansen, has been charged with 3 counts of endangering the welfare of a child after Fulton police say she showed 3 students a sexually explicit and inappropriate text message on her cell phone. Your next update is in 30 minutes. Breaking news anytime. I'm Dave Smith on Syracuse Breaking News Weather and Traffic Station. 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
8: Clouds through the overnight hours, low 68. Later Wednesday, sunshine and clouds. An afternoon thunderstorm, high 82. Wednesday night, low 68. On Thursday, cloudy, a thunderstorm in spots, high 85. And some afternoon showers and a thunderstorm Friday with a high 88. From the Stellar Roofing Weather Center, I'm Andy Robb.
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11: Fox News, I'm Ted Lindner. Graham Platner, a Marine veteran and progressive activist, has won the Democratic nomination for the U.S. Senate in Maine. He's promising to put the people first.
12: I will spend every day of this campaign, and if I have the privilege, every day in the United States Senate, doing exactly that.
11: Platner will face Senator Susan Collins. The Stanley Cup Finals are now tied at 2 games apiece after the Carolina Hurricanes knocked off the Vegas Golden Knights 5-3. And teenager Carmelo Anthony has been sentenced to 35 years in prison by the same jury that convicted him of murdering another teen during a track meet at a Texas high school last year.
13: During victim impact statement, Austin Metcalf's mother told Anthony, "You should be lucky that you're sentenced to 35 years because she says she's been sentenced to a lifetime without her son."
11: Fox's Brooke Taylor. 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
15: Clouds through the overnight hours, low 68. Later Wednesday, sunshine and clouds. An afternoon thunderstorm, high 82. Wednesday night, low 68. On Thursday, cloudy, a thunderstorm in spots, high 85. And some afternoon showers and a thunderstorm Friday with a high 88. From the Stellar Roofing Weather Center, I'm Andy Robb.
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1: Ghosts and shapeshifters, we've got it all with John Kachuba. When we'll come back, we'll take your calls on Coast to Coast AM. Do you really want another summer like last summer, barely sleeping because you were too hot at night? People blame summer heat for bad sleep, when really it may be their mattress trapping heat. And if you already sleep hot, summer only makes it worse. That's exactly why I switched to Ghostbed. Helps keep you cool at night, no waking up sweaty, tossing and turning, or throwing the covers off in the wee hours. Cooling technology is built in.

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6: Fox News, I'm Ted Linder. Teenager Carmelo Anthony has been sentenced to 35 years in prison by the same jury that convicted him of murdering another teen during a track meet at a suburban Texas high school last year.
7: The only person to take the stand in this punishment phase was Carmelo Anthony's mother. She testified her son is very sorry for what he did, crying as she told jurors, quote, he's my oldest, my firstborn, my baby, I love him very much.
6: Fox's Brooke Taylor. Graham Plattner, a Marine veteran and progressive activist, has won the Democratic nomination for the U.S. Senate in the state of Maine.
8: I will spend every day of this campaign, and if I have the privilege, every day in the United States Senate, doing exactly that.
6: Plattner will face Senator Susan Collins. The Stanley Cup Finals all tied at two games apiece. The Carolina Hurricanes knocking off the Vegas Golden Knights Tuesday night 5-3. 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
11: Clouds through the overnight hours, low 68. Later Wednesday, sunshine and clouds. An afternoon thunderstorm, high 82. Wednesday night, low 68. On Thursday, cloudy. A thunderstorm in spots, high 85. And some afternoon showers and a thunderstorm Friday with a high 88. From the Stellar Roofing Weather Center, I'm Andy Robb.
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7: It's 5 o'clock, 73 degrees in downtown Syracuse. I'm Barry V. These are the top stories. An arrest after a long standoff. A teacher's assistant charged with child endangerment, and an SU coach headed to Capitol Hill. Details ahead. First, a check of traffic and weather together on the 10s.
8: Humid today with peaks of sunshine and a thunderstorm this afternoon that could produce localized damaging wind gusts, the high of 82. There'll be a thunderstorm in spots this evening. Otherwise, it's mostly cloudy, warm, and humid tonight. The low only down to 69.
9: Hilton moves on. I'm Ted Lindner, Fox News. Democrat Javier Becerra and Republican Steve Hilton will face off in California governor's race in November. This after a week of voting. They are the top two vote getters.
10: The good news is that we're going to have a chance for change in November, a new direction instead of another 4 years of the insanity. So very happy, but we've got, you know, work to do to turn this state around. But I'm excited. It's a great night.
9: In South Carolina, Lieutenant Governor Pamela Ebbett and State Attorney General Alan Wilson advanced to a runoff for the Republican nomination. And Senator Lindsey Graham won his own primary outright in his pursuit of a fifth term. 85-year-old Jim Clyburn, the state's only Democrat in Congress, easily defeated challenger Frederick Goodwin in his bid for an 18th term. Nevada Governor Joe Lombardo easily won the Republican nomination as well. State Attorney General Aaron Ford won the Democratic primary for governor in Nevada as well. Graham Plattner, a Marine veteran and progressive activist, has won the Democrat nomination for the U.S. Senate in Maine.
11: I love every single one of you, everyone who has shown up at a town hall, who has knocked on a door, who cast their vote, not for me, but for a vision of a life in Maine that you can afford.
9: Plattner will face the Republican Senator Susan Collins. U.S. Central Command says they're responding to reports of Iran shooting down a U.S. military attack helicopter near the Strait of Hormuz.
12: U.S. Central Command says that these strikes are, quote, a proportional response. Now, the U.S. Apache helicopter was patrolling regional waters at the time it was attacked. President Trump earlier said that the killing of any U.S. service members would be a red line that would restart the war with Iran. In this case, though, the two crew members of the helicopter survived, picked up by a Navy Sea drone about 2 hours after the crash.
9: Fox's Max Gordon. 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
7: WSYR News Time is 5:03. A two-hour standoff in Liverpool yesterday has led to an arrest. Police went to North Lincoln Avenue after getting a call about gunfire inside a home. Deputies surrounded the address, and the man surrendered peacefully without incident. Two schools in the area are placed on lockdown as a precaution. A former teacher's assistant in the Fulton City School District's been arrested.
13: Police say 38-year-old Caitlin Hudson had an inappropriate and sexually explicit text message on her phone that was shown to three students. Hudson has been charged with child endangerment, and she's due back in court next Thursday. The district says Hudson was initially put on administrative leave, but she has since resigned. Joel Askey, News Radio 570 WSYR.
7: Another death in the fire over Memorial Day weekend in Baldwinsville.
14: May 24th, a little before 5 a.m., crews responded to the home on Salina Street to find it fully engulfed in flames. 74-year-old Patricia Lovelace was found dead inside the charred remains of the home. Her husband, 75-year-old Raymond Lovelace, was hospitalized in critical condition for burns. Onondaga County Sheriff's Office says Raymond died Saturday from his injuries. Dominic Ciccarelli, News Radio 570 WSYR.
7: SU women's basketball coach Felicia Leggett Jack on Capitol Hill today. She is one of seven people invited to speak about the Protect College Sports Act. 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
15: Well, there's a big game tonight. It's not the Knicks and Spurs. It's not World Cup. It's Republicans and Democrats trying to settle their score.
16: Between Republicans and Democrats in the congressional baseball game. The tradition of lawmakers playing ball dates back to 1909, and in more recent years, the game has served as a major fundraiser for charities, expected to raise about $3 million. Nationals Park, home of the Washington Nationals, just blocks from the U.S. Capitol, is again hosting the game. Republicans have won the past five contests, and the GOP leads the overall series, 47 games to 42, with one tie. At the White House, Jared Halpern, Fox News.
15: John DiTullio will have more sports coming up at 25 and 55 this morning right here on Syracuse's Morning News. Well, the Southern Poverty Law Center has been indicted on federal fraud charges.
17: Some say we've lost our way. That's false. We've never lost our North Star, a fair and just society for every person. All our programs advance that mission.
15: Let's bring in our national correspondent, Rory O'Neill. Let's start from the beginning and walk us through what's going on here.
18: Sure. The Southern Poverty Law Center is an advocacy group that was founded, I think, 50, 60 years ago, aimed at helping people in poverty get access to the legal system. And the allegations are that they've been actually funneling donations to some hate groups. Now, the FPLC says they were using the money for paid informants, and then any information they received from those informants, they were sharing with the Justice Department and the FBI. But the hearing, so now the agency has been indicted on allegations that it was taking those donations from the public and not telling them that the money was actually winding up in the hands of groups like the KKK indirectly.
15: Where are we headed with this?
18: Well, they've already faced that indictment, and as we heard countless times in the four-hour hearing yesterday, they'll respond to a lot of the allegations in court. A lot of members of Congress were frustrated, saying, you know, they kept on hearing the same answer that the chairman of the SPLC said, I don't want to answer that here. You know, we'll have to wait for our trial coming up.
15: All right, switching gears, the midterm elections are coming up in November. We're already starting to see signs that control could be shifting in Congress. What do we need to know here?
18: Well, right, look, the race to watch for control of the Senate is what's happening in Maine. And that's why there's been so much media coverage of Graham Plattner and his campaign against Susan Collins, because if the Democrats hope to win control of the U.S. Senate, and they only need a couple seats to do it, they've got to be able to flip Maine, where Susan Collins is seen as probably more vulnerable. But now this Plattner candidate, you know, with the tattoo that's been linked to Nazi symbolism and allegations of infidelity and all other kinds of online stuff, have really clouded his campaign. But it appears Maine voters have not been swayed by all the media coverage. About 76% of the Democrats voting in yesterday's primary are Team Plattner. So Plattner is now going to face Collins for the election in November.
15: Silly question. Are they still counting ballots in California?
18: Fewer. And I think they are, actually, because some were still able to come in yesterday. But Steve Hilton is now declared the number two finisher. The Republican, formerly of Fox News, will be on the ballot to face Javier Becerra in the general election in November. Of course, in that L.A. mayor's race, Spencer Pratt is out. So, pretty much all the races have been called anyway.
15: Yeah, the New York primary is coming up the 23rd. That'll be interesting. It's going to be a fun couple of months, I'll tell you then.
18: It keeps us employed.
15: You better believe it. All right. Thank you, sir. That's our national correspondent, Rory O'Neill. It's 5:09. We will check traffic and weather together on the 10s next.
5: Have you heard the news? Iran shot down an American helicopter.
19: The president has made it very clear to Iran.
5: Primaries. All eyes on Maine.
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1: It's 517, News Radio 517, covered by SYR. Dave Allen here on Syracuse's Morning News. Boy, it was hot yesterday. It's going to be not quite as hot today, but it's going to be more muggy, believe it or not. So I think I'd rather have the heat than the humidity. We'll check traffic and weather together on the 10s to get an update on the forecast here in just a couple of minutes. Well, it's always great to chat with Dr. Mike Roizen, the Chief Wellness Officer Emeritus at Cleveland Clinic. Doc, can we talk about visceral fat?
2: What the data is that if you look at your visceral fat measured by a impedance or an X-ray device or ultrasound, it's different than your body mass index, which has been used to determine obesity for years. And so people have decided to look at what the visceral fat rate is, because the visceral fat is what causes organ dysfunction or correlates strongly with your getting older because of fat on you. And what the data has determined is that 26% of us who have normal BMI have enough visceral fat to be called obese. If you figure that out, we've got about a 40% obesity rate otherwise, so it's about 66% of us. So some of us who are thin have fat around our visceral organs that makes it as though we are functionally fat. And so that's a new approach in looking at, are we going to have to change the way we diet and exercise?
1: That's Dr. Mike Roizen, the Chief Wellness Officer Emeritus at Cleveland Clinic. It's 518 News Radio 570 WSYR. Time for Money News. Here's Courtney Donahoe.
3: This is a Bloomberg Money Minute. As we see at the grocery store and the gas station, everything's getting more expensive. Inflation figures out later this morning may show the biggest surge in consumer prices in several years, adding to pressure on the Federal Reserve to raise interest rates. Economists see a roughly 4.2% annual increase as energy prices remain elevated. Turning to trading, it was a mixed finish on Wall Street yesterday. Tech shares weighed on the S&P 500, which fell 0.3%. However, the Dow rose 86 points. This morning, investors are following developments in the Middle East as the U.S. and Iran exchange strikes. S&P futures are down 51 points, Dow futures falling 310. And Starbucks is said to be considering options for its Japanese business, including selling a stake in the unit. An initial public offering is also an option. Japan is one of Starbucks' biggest markets with about 2,100 stores. Starbucks declined to comment. Courtney Donahoe, Bloomberg Radio.
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4: From the Price Chopper Market 32 Traffic Center, right now 81 northbound closed between 481 and Glen Ave due to construction through that stretch. 81 south is moving well into downtown with no delays at 690 and Harrison Street. And 690 west is moving well through construction between Teal and Townsend, and you're still down to two lanes through that stretch as well. I'm Jeff Wise on Syracuse's breaking news, weather, and traffic station, News Radio 570 WSYR.
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9: Humid today with peaks of sunshine and a thunderstorm this afternoon that could produce localized damaging wind gusts, the high of 82. A thunderstorm in spots this evening, otherwise mostly cloudy, warm and humid, the low 69. For Thursday, mostly cloudy, humid, a thunderstorm in a couple of spots, the high of 83. Friday, very warm and humid with sun and increasing clouds, couple of showers and a thunderstorm, the high of 88. From the Stella Roofing Weather Center, I'm meteorologist Jason Caterina.
10: Very cloudy skies and 71 degrees here in downtown Syracuse at News Radio 570 WSYR.
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1: It's 523, News Radio 570, WSYR. Dave Allen on Syracuse's Morning News. Boy, we had a couple of doozies last night. Some severe thunderstorms rolled through parts of central New York. What are we in for today? We'll check traffic and weather together on the 10s here in just a couple of minutes. Well, the Pentagon is backtracking on the religious identification of service members after getting heat from congressional members who are Mormons. Let's bring in our White House correspondent, John Decker. John, what's going on here?
14: Well, what's going on here is there was a policy that was dictated by the Pentagon in which they essentially indicated official religions acknowledged by the Pentagon that would be then placed in service members' personnel files. One of those religions is the Church of Jesus Christ of Latter-day Saints, also known as Mormonism. LDS is also a shorthand for that religion. And the problem here is that the Pentagon did not, at least in this initial view LDS as a Christian denomination. Well, that rubbed a number of Republican lawmakers in Congress who are members of that church the wrong way. And over the weekend, they let it be known to both President Trump and Secretary Hegseth at the Pentagon. They were not pleased. And then what we saw yesterday, a reversal by the Pentagon. I think the president acknowledges those two senators, Senator Curtis and Senator Lee from Utah, strong supporters. And you also have the state of Utah, which has always been a strong supporter of President Trump. And I think the president just didn't, you know, feel it was necessary to pick a fight over this particular issue.
1: Did somebody overlook something or what happened here?
14: Yeah, was it an oversight? Was it intentional? I don't know. I mean, what I can tell you as an aside is that Pete Hegseth does view himself as an evangelical Christian. And there are some evangelicals who do not view the Mormon Church as a Christian denomination. And, you know, that's just the way they feel. I'm not going to get into arguments one way or the other. Those are just the facts behind what happened with this decision. In any case, as far as those two Republican senators are concerned, they're very pleased with the outcome. They put out statements thanking the Pentagon, thanking the president, and there are a significant percentage of service members who are members of the LDS Church, and I think they're pleased by the decision as well.
1: All right. Thank you, John. That's our White House correspondent, John Decker. Be sure to check out the White House Briefing Room with John Decker. The daily podcast is available now on the free iHeartRadio app. It's 525 News Radio 570 WSYR. Time for sports. Here's John DiTullio.
15: All right, Dave, good morning, and thank you. Game 4, Stanley Cup Final. Carolina defeats Vegas 5-3. Jordan Staal snapping a 3-all tie at 6:32 of the third. Series now tied at 2. Game 5 Thursday back in Raleigh. It's Game 4 of the NBA Finals tonight at Madison Square Garden. The Knicks taking on San Antonio. Tip time just after 8:30 on ABC. The Buffalo Bills continuing their mandatory minicamp in Orchard Park. Injury of note, linebacker Dorian Williams not practicing. In fact, he was seen on crutches. The Bengals have restructured quarterback Joe Burrow's contract, the Bengals freeing up $10 million in cap space. The Yankees last night taking on the Guardians, game tied at 2 in the 8th.
16: Jazz drives that in the air, deep down the right field line. That is gone!
15: Ryan Rucco with the call, courtesy of Prime. 3-2 is your final. The Yankees win. Spencer Jones with his first career dinger. Carlos Rodon will start this afternoon. The Mets were shut out by the Cardinals 7-0. Freddie Peralta allows 6 earned runs in 6 innings pitched. Christian Scott will start later tonight. The Syracuse Mets, they lose 7-2 at Buffalo. And finally, Syracuse football class of 2027 running back Sanir Brooks has decommitted from Syracuse. From the Del Lago Sports Desk, I'm John DeTullio, Sports at 25 and 55, right here, News Radio 570 WSYR.
1: All right. Thanks, John. Great job as always. Well, federal regulators give the green light to a new ingredient in sunscreen.
17: The FDA signed off on the ingredient Bemotrizinol for the U.S. sunblock market. The skin protectant has long been used in Europe and other parts of the world. It's the first new ingredient to be approved for the U.S. in more than 25 years. Experts say Bemotrizinol will protect against what's known as ultraviolet A and B rays, while also not leaving white streaks often associated with mineral-based sunscreens. Tom Graham, Fox News.
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1: A warm 73 degrees in downtown Syracuse. It's 5:30. I'm Barry V. These are the top stories. Some tense moments in Liverpool. A teacher's assistant sends inappropriate texts. And an American Idol winner coming to the fair. Details ahead. First, a check of traffic and weather together on the tens.
4: From the Price Chopper Market 32 Traffic Center, right now 81 northbound is closed between 481 and Glen Ave due to construction through that stretch. On 481 southbound, construction continues between Kirkville Road and 690. 690 west, construction from Teal to Townsend, that's down to 2 lanes. And the 81 southbound off-ramp to Hiawatha Boulevard is down to 1 lane as well. I'm Jeff Wise on Syracuse's breaking news, weather, and traffic station. 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
0: Humid today with peaks of sunshine and a thunderstorm this afternoon that could produce localized damaging wind gusts, a high of 82. There'll be a thunderstorm in spots this evening. Otherwise, it's mostly cloudy, warm, and humid tonight. The low only down to 69. Yeah.
2: News. I'm Sue Guzman. Democrat Graham Plattner overcoming a series of controversies to win the Democratic primary for Senate in Maine. Plattner taking aim at his challenger, Republican incumbent Susan Collins.
3: She got elected promising to protect Roe versus Wade, only to turn around and put a justice the Supreme Court who overturned it. She lied to us.
2: A Republican advancing to the November election for California governor.
5: Steve Hilton claiming the second of two spots on the November ballot in the race to succeed Democratic California Governor Gavin Newsom, who is term limited. Hilton, a conservative commentator who is backed by President Trump, advancing over Democrat billionaire Tom Steyer. Hilton will face Democrat Javier Becerra in the general election.
2: Fox's Kristen Goodwin reporting. 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
1: 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An arrest following a two-hour standoff in Liverpool yesterday.
7: Police went to North Lincoln Avenue after getting a call about gunfire inside a home. Deputies surrounded the home, and the man, whose name has not been released, surrendered peacefully without incident. Two schools were placed under lockout as a precaution, but that lockout was later lifted. Joe Lasky, News Radio 570 WSYR.
1: A former teaching assistant at the Fulton City School District's been arrested. Police say 38-year-old Caitlin Hudson had inappropriate and sexually explicit text messages on her phone that was shown to three students. Hudson is charged with child endangerment, and she's scheduled to be in court on June 18th. State police investigating the death in the town of Verona.
9: Troopers were called to Wood Creek Road near Lock 22 for a body found. They believe the deceased may be 50-year-old Patrick Iannotti of Rome, who was reported missing on May 24th. An autopsy will be done to positively identify the body and determine the cause of death. Dave Smith, News Radio 570 WSYR.
1: A former American Idol winner coming to this year's New York State Fair. Scotty McCreary taking the Suburban Park stage Tuesday, September 1st for an 8 o'clock show. It's included in the general admission. Our next news in 30 minutes. 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
21: Thanks, Barry. 534. Dave Allen here. It is a Wednesday morning. Kind of overcast downtown this morning. Not much of a sunrise. It's going to be warm again today. Not as hot as yesterday, but still well into the 80s. The humidity is going to be a lot higher today, thanks to those thunderstorms that we had that rolled through central New York overnight. What is the forecast? We'll check traffic and weather together on the 10s coming up here in just a couple of minutes. Well, as America prepares to celebrate its 250th anniversary, there's some thought that maybe Benjamin Franklin's greatest contribution to America wasn't a scientific invention, a diplomatic achievement, or even his role in securing independence. Was it a civic philosophy that helped make self-government possible? Dr. Barry Davis has a new book. It's called The Preventioneers, Diseases, Disasters, and the Discoveries That Changed Our World. Dr. Davis, good morning, sir. How are you?
28: Fine. Thank you, Dave.
21: What prompted you to want to do this book?
28: I was very interested in prevention because my career has been spent in hypertension and preventing the consequences of hypertension. But also at the time of the COVID, I was very interested in preventing that spread of that. So I thought about Franklin's phrase, an ounce of prevention is worth a pound of cure. And I investigated that and led me down the path of writing this book.
21: Yeah. How did you go about doing the research? What were your sources, or what'd you look to put this together?
28: Oh, well, the first thing I wanted to know is where did that come from? And it popped out right away. Ben Franklin wrote this in 1735 when he owned the Pennsylvania Gazette. But he did it like he did many times. He wrote a letter to the newspaper anonymously, but it was Franklin that did that. And he was trying to do something about the fires that occurred in Philadelphia and actually around in other major cities. He thought people needed to be very careful and prepare for them beforehand and not try and react afterwards, because the consequences would be tremendous.
1: Was it fun to write this book, or was it a challenge?
28: It was both. It was fun because of all the things that I found out and all the great people that I discovered. It was a challenge because I had to do all the work.
1: Yeah. Were there any aha moments for you putting this book together?
28: There were many. The first one was the phrase, an ounce of prevention is worth a pound of cure. I found out that it was about fire prevention and not anything medical. Other things were about some of the people who, and the problems they went through. But the main thing was that this whole thing of prevention, it was a through line throughout history. People see preventable harm, then they gather evidence about it, and then they come up with a solution if they can, and then they have to translate that solution into some sort of action, and that action has to be implemented.
1: Do you think Benjamin?
28: And it was over and over the same.
1: Yeah, I'm sorry. Do you think Benjamin Franklin would have any idea how he has impacted the world today?
28: I think he would. I mean, he's done so much besides this thing with the civic strategy of prevention, but his role in inventing things and then his role in the founding of the United States.
1: Yeah, what do you want the biggest takeaway to be when folks read this book?
28: That they should remember that prevention is an important strategy. They could see whether there's some sort of preventable harm in their lives or in society around them, and that we should act before the disaster happens, because it'll save lives, protect health, and actually save a lot of money.
1: Dr. Davis, congratulations on the book. It's called The Preventioneers, Diseases, Disasters, and the Discoveries That Changed Our World. That is Dr. Barry Davis. There's information and a link on how to get the book at 570WSYR.com. All right, switching gears. Virginia gun sales spike ahead of an assault weapons ban, which takes effect July 1st.
6: Governor Abigail Spanberger signed Democratic-backed bills into law in May, banning the sale of semi-automatic rifles or pistols that have a magazine capacity of more than 15 rounds. Over 347,000 background checks have been run since January, on track to surpass last year's total of over 521,000 for all of last year. The National Rifle Association, the Second Amendment Foundation, the Firearms Policy Coalition, and the Virginia Citizens Defense League have filed lawsuits seeking to block the ban, claiming it violates the Second Amendment. Deborah Valentine, Fox News.
1: Our gun guy, Matt Mallory from PSNED, has some thoughts about that. Matt will join us coming up right after the 6 o'clock news. 5:39, we'll check our Wednesday morning traffic and weather together on the 10s next.
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4: From the Price Chopper Market 32 Traffic Center, 81 North is closed right now between 481 and Glen Avenue due to construction. On 690 West between TL Ave and Townsend Street, that's down to two lanes for construction there as well. And construction continues on 481 Southbound from Kirkville Road to the 690 Interchange. Now in the 570 WSYR Weather Center, here's meteorologist Jason Caterina.
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0: Humid today with peaks of sunshine and a thunderstorm this afternoon that could produce localized damaging wind gusts, the high of 82. A thunderstorm in spots this evening, otherwise mostly cloudy, warm and humid, the low 69. For Thursday, mostly cloudy, humid, a thunderstorm in a couple of spots, the high of 83. Friday, very warm and humid with sun and increasing clouds, a couple of showers and a thunderstorm, the high of 88. From the Stella Roofing Weather Center, I'm meteorologist Jason Caterina.
16: Very cloudy skies and 71 degrees here in downtown Syracuse at News Radio 570 WSYR.
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31: Ahead of the release of her album, You Seem Pretty Sad for a Girl So in Love, the singer is taking over iHeartRadio Los Angeles studio for You and Me Equals Advice Forever. It's a one-hour live relationship advice show this Thursday. Fans will have a chance to ask Rodrigo their dating and relationship questions and receive advice directly from the singer. They'll also get a preview of some never-before-heard songs from the album.
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31: Steve Miller and Nile Rodgers joined the list of performers and presenters for the Songwriters Hall of Fame Gala this week.
33: Other performers and presenters include the Smashing Pumpkins' Billy Corgan, Goo Goo Dolls' frontman Johnny Resnick, Gavin DeGraw, and more. Kiss members Gene Simmons and Paul Stanley will be inducted into the Songwriters Hall of Fame this year, while John Fogerty receives the Johnny Mercer Award. The Songwriters Hall of Fame Gala takes place in New York City this Thursday. I'm Mark Mayfield.
31: And Stranger Things fans won't have much longer to experience the upside down on Broadway. The hit prequel play Stranger Things, The First Shadow, is going to end its run on January 3rd after earning 4 Tony Awards. And that's entertainment. I'm Daria Albinger.
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0: Bill, code Bill 10. Don't wait. On this Wednesday, so now the nitwits in the New York State Legislature have passed a new law banning the words mom and dad from state correspondence. Instead, parents are to be referred to as gestating or not gestating. This is yet another example of woke gone wild. It's insulting. It is so dumb it hurts. Can't wait for the happy gestation cards. No Republicans in Albany supported the madness, which was passed last week. It's strictly a progressive Democrat play. Governor Hochul has until the end of the year to sign it. She will not sign it before the vote in November. If she wins the election, she might sign it. That's because the governor stands for nothing. Not mom, not dad, not even gestation. Power is what she wants, and she'll throw mom under the bus to get it. It is amazing to me that the culture destroyers have gotten this far. The radical left now controls New York, California, Illinois, Washington State, and most of New England. Voters have allowed that to happen. Back in a moment. 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Tell them Bill sent you today. That is the Morning O'Reilly Update. 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
1: 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Time for Money News. Here's Courtney Donahoe.
2: 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A major coffee seller is planning to lower prices next year. J.M. Smucker expects sales to decline as much as 4% when it reduces prices. Some of their brands include Folgers, Dunkin', and Café Bustelo. Arabica coffee futures are down about 45% from last year's record high. Checking on your money, technology shares are pulling stocks lower this morning. The focus today is on inflation. Later this morning, consumer price data for May will be released. Ahead of that, S&P futures are down 64 points. Dow futures falling 365. And more Americans are on the move. Existing home sales rising to the highest level since December. According to the National Association of Realtors, closings rose 3.2% last month, topping Wall Street expectations. The figures point to some thawing in the nation's home resale market. Although mortgage rates have risen recently to top 6.5%, they remain below levels a year ago. Courtney Donahoe, Bloomberg Radio.
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3: From the Price Chopper Market 32 Traffic Center, right now 81 northbound is closed between 481 and Glen Avenue due to construction there. Also on East Molloy Road at Moore Road, police are responding to an accident there. On 690 West between Teal Ave and Townsend Street, that's down to two lanes for construction. And 481 South between Kirkville Road and 690, construction continues through that stretch. I'm Jeff Wise on Syracuse's breaking news, weather, and traffic station. 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
5: 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Weather.
6: Humid today with peaks of sunshine and a thunderstorm this afternoon that could produce localized damaging wind gusts, the high of 82. A thunderstorm in spots this evening, otherwise mostly cloudy, warm and humid, the low 69. For Thursday, mostly cloudy, humid, a thunderstorm in a couple of spots, the high of 83. Friday, very warm and humid with sun that increase in clouds, couple of showers and a thunderstorm, the high of 88. From the Stellar Roofing Weather Center, I'm meteorologist Jason Caterina.
7: Cloudy skies and a few stray showers. It is 71 degrees here in downtown Syracuse at News Radio 570 WSYR.
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15: I'm about to use a coarse word, plug the ears of the children. When I was growing up down in the Southern Tier, beautiful Canisteo, New York, intellectual center of the Western world, my grandmother, a woman who did not swear, nonetheless was fond of the phrase, piss or get off the pot. Right? I think Uncle Remus, a long time ago, in some literature, said something along the lines of, is you is or is you ain't. If you're going to do something, do it. If you're not, then get out of there. Piss or get off the pot. On this deal with Iran, we really are at the piss or get off the pot stage, right? They shoot down our helicopter. They put two of our Army aviators' lives in danger. It's a race to rescue those aviators. If there's not a if that's not a red line, I don't know what a red line is. This crap with Iran has got to come to an end. They're playing us like a fish. I'm not criticizing the president. I'm not criticizing anybody. I'm just saying we got to stop effing with these mofos, right? And if they're going to keep playing this game with us, we either got to bash their head or just turn and walk away. And to be honest with you, today, right now, I don't care which it is, but we got to be one way or the other. A ceasefire where we're shooting at each other every day is not a ceasefire. And some kind of game where they keep stringing us on and stringing us on and stringing us on with so-called negotiations while they're shooting at our aircraft with our soldiers in on board, yeah, that is a no-go. So either bust their head or turn and walk away. Piss or get off the pot. We need a resolution in Iran. And that resolution is we either turn around and come back to where we belong or we mess them up and we mess them up good. But we got to do one of those two things soon.
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16: All right, Dave, thanks and good morning. Game 4, Stanley Cup Final, Vegas taking on Carolina. This one tied at 3 in the third.
17: Jarvis has stopped by Hart. Oh, my goodness. That was a score. He scores. We're falling down.
16: Sean McDonough with the call, courtesy of ABC. Jordan Staal with the go-ahead goal. The Hurricanes would add an empty netter. They win 5-3 to tie the series at 2. Game 5 is Thursday back in Raleigh. It's Game 4 of the NBA Finals tonight in New York. The Knicks hosting the Spurs. New York leading the series 2-1. Tip time just after 8:30 on ABC. The Buffalo Bills continuing their mandatory minicamp in Orchard Park. The Bengals have restructured the deal of quarterback Joe Burrow, freeing up $10 million in salary cap space. Spencer Jones and Jazz Chisholm Jr. homered for the Yankees in their 3-2 win in Cleveland. The New York Mets were shut out by the Cardinals 7-0. Freddie Peralta allowed 6 earned runs in 6 innings pitch. And the Syracuse Mets, they lose 7-2 at Buffalo. And Syracuse football news, class of 2027 running back Sanir Brooks has decommitted from the Orange. From the Del Lago Sports Desk, I'm John DeTullio, sports at 25 and 55, right here, News Radio 570 WSYR.
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1: In downtown Syracuse, already 73 degrees at 6 o'clock. I'm Barry V. These are the top stories. A standoff in Liverpool yesterday. A body found could be that of a missing Rome man. And celebrating America's 250th. Details ahead. First, a check of traffic and weather together on the 10s.
3: From the Price Chopper Market 32 Traffic Center in the town of DeWitt on East Malloy Road near Moore Road, police are responding to an accident with possible injuries there. 81 North is closed right now between 481 and Glen Avenue for construction. 690 West, you're moving well through the construction zone between Teal Ave and Townsend Street. That's still down to two lanes through that stretch. Now in the 570 WSYR Weather Center, here's meteorologist Jason Caterina.
0: Humid today with peaks of sunshine and a thunderstorm this afternoon that could produce localized damaging wind gusts, the high of 82. There'll be a thunderstorm in spots this evening. Otherwise, it's mostly cloudy, warm, and humid tonight. The low only down to 69.
2: Betting on the new guy. I'm Chris Foster. Fox News Maine Democrats nominate Graham Plattner as their Senate candidate, looking past personal controversies.
5: I've made mistakes in my life, mistakes that I regret, that I live with, and that I continue to learn from. And I'm still far from perfect. But every day I wake up and I try to be a little bit better and a little bit kinder than I was the day before.
2: The oyster farmer, combat veteran, and first-time candidate takes on longtime Senate Republican Susan Collins in November. Both Maine governor's primaries are going to an instant runoff, tabulating where voters ranked candidates to decide. The Republican primary for South Carolina governor goes to a runoff election June 23rd between Trump-backed Lieutenant Governor Pamela Yvette and State Attorney General Alan Wilson. The Democrat there is State Rep. Jermaine Johnson. South Carolina Senate Republican Lindsey Graham wins his primary, facing pediatrician Annie Andrews in November for the Democrats. It was primary day in North Dakota and in Nevada, where the governor's up for re-election.
6: Governor Joe Lombardo cruising to victory in Tuesday's contest, defeating six GOP challengers. He'll face Democratic Attorney General Aaron Ford, who says it's time for change.
7: Nevada is the best state in the nation.
6: Meantime, Julie Fedorchak is the projected winner of the Republican race for North Dakota's sole seat in the House. She advances to the general election, where she'll face Democrat Trigg V. Hammer. Chris DeMeo, Fox News.
2: The California governor's race is set. Republican Steve Hilton finishes second in the nonpartisan primary, facing Democrat Javier Becerra in the general election. U.S. airstrikes resume in Iran, retaliation for the downing of an American Army helicopter.
8: A senior U.S. official told Fox News fighter jets hit 20 different sites, including air defense systems and radar sites. The Iranians responded with missiles and drones launched toward U.S. forces in Bahrain, Kuwait, and Jordan.
2: Fox's Trey Yanks. The House approves $70 billion in immigration and border enforcement funding, sending it to President Trump to sign off. 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
1: WSYR News Time is 6:03. After some tense moments, an arrest was made after a two-hour standoff in Liverpool. Police went to North Lincoln Avenue after getting a call about gunfire inside a home. Deputies surrounded the home, and the man inside, whose name has not been released, surrendered peacefully without incident. Two nearby schools were placed in lockout as a precaution. State police believe the body found near the Erie Canal is that of a missing man from Rome.
9: The remains were spotted near Lock 22 in the area of Wood Creek Road in Verona. Troopers say the body is likely 50-year-old Patrick Lenotti, who was last seen over 2 weeks ago. Officials are waiting for autopsy results to confirm the identity and determine the cause of death. Joel Askey, News Radio 570 WSYR.
1: A special event in Syracuse tomorrow in honor of our nation's 250th birthday.
19: Starting at 4 p.m. in the ceremonial courtroom on the third floor of the James Hanley Federal Building, volunteers will read a collection of historic speeches and writings from Benjamin Franklin, John Adams, Abigail Adams, Thomas Paine, Patrick Henry, Samuel Adams, and more. There will also be a reading from the Declaration of Independence. The courthouse is located at 100 South Clinton Street in Syracuse. Dave Smith, News Radio 570 WS.
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21: Thanks, Barry. Waking up to some spotty showers this morning. Boy, those storms that rolled through last night were heavy in some parts of central New York. What are we in for today? Is it going to be hot like it was yesterday? We'll check traffic and weather together on the 10s coming up here in just a couple of minutes. Well, Virginia gun sales spike ahead of an assault weapons ban, which takes effect on July 1st.
22: Governor Abigail Spanberger signed Democratic-backed bills into law in May, banning the sale of semi-automatic rifles or pistols that have a magazine capacity of more than 15 rounds. Over 347,000 background checks have been run since January, on track to surpass last year's total of over 521,000 for all of last year. The National Rifle Association, the Second Amendment Foundation, the Firearms Policy Coalition, and the Virginia Citizens Defense League have filed lawsuits seeking to block the ban, claiming it violates the Second Amendment. Deborah Valentine, Fox News.
21: Let's bring in our gun guy, Matt Mallory from PSNED, Public Safety and Education. I guess no big surprise here about gun sales spiking in Virginia.
10: No, they know it's going to lose at the federal level, but you know they just keep doing it, Dave. Thanks for having me. Yeah, it's 250 years of this country, and we had guns in the beginning. People made their own guns, and these politicians keep still wanting to ban these inanimate objects that can't kill people under this fallacy that guns are evil and guns are bad when it's the people that are doing it, and they don't hold them accountable.
21: Yeah, we're still picking apart what was in the New York State budget when all was said and done. Anything in there pertaining to guns?
10: Yep, the Glocks, so basically guns have cruciform parts in them, pretty much is how they worded it, is obviously they're inept when it comes to knowing what gun parts are, which basically is any Glock. Convertible guns, which are basically any Glock, and they got some concessions from me reading through it in regards to, like, exempting law enforcement or something, but that's still kind of weird and shady how they worded it. So it's lunacy. And, of course, lawsuits then, too. And, the story made good points. Firearm Policy Coalition, PA's got Firearms Owners Against Crime, Second Amendment Foundation, Gun Owners of America, Virginia Citizen Defense League. Here in New York, we got NRA, ILA, and New York State Rifle and Pistol Association, the two oldest gun rights organizations in the country, founded right here in New York State in 1871, all bringing lawsuits against the states because of their infringement on the Second Amendment. These gun-grabbing politicians, imagine if they were in charge at the federal level. It would be insane. Hopefully, elections have consequences and people need to vote this year.
21: Yep. You've got a busy week. You're teaching 4 instructor courses. What are these courses about?
10: Yeah, I've got 20 instructors or prospective instructors coming from all over the country, 4 different states, NRA, National Rifle Association, I'm certifying pistol instructors, USCCA, their Concealed Carry Home Defense Fundamentals Instructor Program, Sabre Pepper Spray Instructors, and Use of Force through UTM, Ultimate Training Munitions. And doing that started Monday, going all the way to Sunday this week. And it's been good. It's been a good week already. We've missed the rain for the shooting portion. And yeah, so I'm doing this curriculum so they can go out and teach the curriculum, and I'm also teaching them how to shoot better and teach better. So it's been a fun week so far.
21: All right, thanks, Matt. Good job as always. Our gun guy, Matt Mallory from PSNED, Public Safety and Education, offering self-defense and firearm training and sales. 6:09, we will check traffic and weather together on the 10s next.
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3: From the Price Chopper Market 32 Traffic Center in the town of DeWitt on East Malloy Road near Moore Road, police are responding to an accident with possible injuries there. 81 North is closed right now between 481 and Glen Avenue for construction. 690 West.

0: That may not be familiar with Sunshine Horses. What's the organization all about?
1: We are all about taking in horses from mostly standardbreds from the racetrack. These are horses that, you know, from Batavia Downs, Vernon Downs, the ones that pull the sulkies. And when they get to be, say, around 14 years old, they have to retire. So they have no place to go unless someone takes them in. So we had someone in our organization decide, well, why can't we set up a place where they can go and we can retrain them? And they've got another 15 years to live, hopefully.
0: Nice.
1: So we started taking them in, and now we take in other horses also.
0: So what's happening on Saturday?
1: Saturday, we are having our annual open house. That's from 11 to 3. And people can come in and meet our horses and see what they do. We have demonstrations of them being ridden. And we also have food, ice cream. We have a fire truck for kids to look at. We have some crafts and things, face painting. A lot of things for people to do for a whole family.
0: Sunshine Horses is located. I'm sorry, let me jump in here. Sunshine Horses is on Verplank Road in Clay. Do folks need to let you know they're coming ahead of time, or can they just show up on Saturday?
1: Oh, no, just show up. It's free. It's free. There's free parking, plenty of parking. And you can park out in front of the building, and we also have handicap parking for anyone like to come. There's a little bit of walking to go out to the pastures and see them there, but everybody is welcome. Everything is free except for, you know, we have raffle baskets and things for them to check out, and, of course, the food.
0: Anna, there's just something special about being around horses. Why do you think that is?
1: I don't really know what it is, but there's some kind of a calming influence with horses when you get around them. They just, you look into their eyes and it just makes everything better. I don't know what it is.
0: Well, good luck with the event. Anna, we appreciate you being on the show this morning. That's Anna Renfrew. She's on the open house committee at Sunshine Horses. Again, the open house is this Saturday, 11 to 3, 3721 Verplank Road in Clay. All right, 618 News Radio 570, WSYR. Switch gears, get some money news this morning. Here's Courtney Donahoe.
2: This is a Bloomberg Money Minute. Social Security is expected to run out earlier than expected. It's now projected to run short of funds in late 2032, 3 months earlier than previously forecast. At that point, it would be able to pay out only 78% of scheduled benefits if no changes are instituted before then. As the population shrinks, fewer people are paying into the system. The Iran war remains front of mind for investors. Traders are watching whether peace talks in the Middle East remain on track, and markets are reacting to every headline. Right now, stock futures are pointing to a lower open. And Americana Merchandise is helping Cracker Barrel recover from last year's backlash after the chain tried to change its logo. The company is focused on improving its food and service, as well as having more appealing product displays at its retail stores. Cracker Barrel notes a collection tied to America's 250th anniversary is selling out fast. Store traffic is still falling, but declines have gotten less steep. Courtney Donahoe, Bloomberg Radio.
0: 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Let's check traffic and weather together on the 10s. 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
3: From the Price Chopper Market 32 Traffic Center, right now in the city on West Street at West Fayette Street. Police are on scene of an accident with possible injuries there. Also in the town of DeWitt, East Malloy Road at Moore Road, there's a crash being cleared. And on 690 West, you're moving well through construction between Teal Ave and Townsend Street. That's still down to two lanes. I'm Jeff Wise on Syracuse's breaking news, weather, and traffic station. 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
8: Humid today with peaks of sunshine and a thunderstorm this afternoon that could produce localized damaging wind gusts, the high of 82. A thunderstorm in spots this evening, otherwise mostly cloudy, warm and humid, the low 69. For Thursday, mostly cloudy, humid, a thunderstorm in a couple of spots, the high of 83. Friday, very warm and humid with sun, then increasing clouds, couple of showers and a thunderstorm, the high of 88. From the Stella Roofing Weather Center, I'm meteorologist Jason Caterina.
7: 71 degrees at News Radio 570 WSYR.
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18: All right, Dave, good morning, and thank you. Game 4, Stanley Cup Final. Carolina defeats Vegas 5-3. Jordan Stahl snapping a 3-all tie at 6:32 of the third. Series now tied at 2. Game 5 Thursday back in Raleigh. It's Game 4 of the NBA Finals tonight at Madison Square Garden. The Knicks taking on San Antonio. Tip time just after 8:30 on ABC. The Buffalo Bills continuing their mandatory minicamp in Orchard Park. Injury of note, linebacker Dorian Williams not practicing. In fact, he was seen on crutches. The Bengals have restructured quarterback Joe Burrow's contract. The Bengals freeing up $10 million in cap space. The Yankees last night taking on the Guardians. Game tied at 2 in the 8th.
19: Jazz drives that in the air. Deep down the right field line. That is gone!
18: Ryan Rucco with the call courtesy of Prime. 3-2 is your final. The Yankees win. Spencer Jones with his first career dinger. Carlos Rodon will start this afternoon. The Mets were shut out by the Cardinals 7-0. Freddy Peralta allows 6 earned runs in 6 innings pitched. Christian Scott will start later tonight. The Syracuse Mets, they lose 7-2 at Buffalo. And finally, Syracuse football class of 2027 running back Sanir Brooks has decommitted from Syracuse. From the Del Lago Sports Desk, I'm John DeTullio, Sports at 25 and 55, right here, News Radio 570 WSYR.
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3: It's 6:30, 73 degrees in downtown Syracuse. I'm Barry V. These are the top stories. An arrest after a long standoff. A teacher's assistant charged with child endangerment. And an SU coach heading to Capitol Hill. Details ahead. First, a check of traffic and weather together on the 10s.
4: From the Price Chopper Market 32 Traffic Center, right now in the city on West Street at West Fayette Street. Police are on scene of an accident with possible injuries there. In the town of DeWitt, East Malloy Road at Moore Road, a crash there is being cleared. And so far, no delays downtown on 81 South at the 690 Interchange and the ramp to Harrison Street. Now in the 570 WSYR Weather Center, here's meteorologist Jason Caterina.
5: Humid today with peaks of sunshine and a thunderstorm this afternoon that could produce localized damaging wind gusts, a high of 82. There'll be a thunderstorm in spots this evening. Otherwise, it's mostly cloudy, warm, and humid tonight. The low only down to 69.
6: News. I'm CJ Papa. Maine Democrats choose the controversial Graham Plattner.
7: He won the primary pretty comfortably with 72% of the vote, and this will set up what's likely to be an expensive race heading into the general election. Plattner supporters still saw him as the best choice despite the controversy surrounding his alleged treatment of women and a tattoo resembling a Nazi symbol that he's since covered up.
6: As Fox and Medal Rivera faces Republican incumbent Senator Susan Collins in November, U.S. firing back after Iran downed U.S. Army helicopter.
8: A senior U.S. official told Fox News fighter jets hit 20 different sites, including air defense systems and radar sites. Shortly after, the Iranians responded with missiles and drones launched toward U.S. forces in Bahrain, Kuwait, and Jordan. The main target, according to the IRGC, was the U.S. Navy's Fifth Fleet in Bahrain.
6: Fox's Trey Inks in Tel Aviv. 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
3: 570 WSYR News Time is 6:33. A two-hour standoff in Liverpool yesterday has led to an arrest. Police went to North Lincoln Avenue after getting a call about gunfire inside a home. Deputies surrounded the address, and the man surrendered peacefully without incident. Two schools in the area are placed on lockdown as a precaution. A former teacher's assistant in the Fulton City School District's been arrested.
6: Police say 38-year-old Caitlin Hudson had an inappropriate and sexually explicit text message on her phone that was shown to three students. Hudson has been charged with child endangerment, and she's due back in court next Thursday. The district says Hudson was initially put on administrative leave, but she has since resigned. Joel Askey, News Radio 570 WSYR.
3: Another death in the fire over Memorial Day weekend in Baldwinsville.
10: May 24th, a little before 5 a.m., crews responded to the home on Salina Street to find it fully engulfed in flames. 74-year-old Patricia Lovelace was found dead inside the charred remains of the home. Her husband, 75-year-old Raymond Lovelace, was hospitalized in critical condition for burns. Onondaga County Sheriff's Office says Raymond died Saturday from his injuries. Dominic Ciccarelli, News Radio 570 WSYR.
3: SU women's basketball coach Felicia Leggett-Jack on Capitol Hill today. She is one of seven people invited to speak about the Protect College Sports Act. 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
0: Well, Glenn Beck has been talking about this for weeks. Now the Southern Poverty Law Center has been indicted on federal fraud charges, alleging it improperly used millions of dollars to pay secret informants to infiltrate extremist groups. Let's bring in our national correspondent, Rory O'Neill. Rory, let's start from the beginning here. Walk us through what's going on.
11: Sure. The Southern Poverty Law Center is an advocacy group that was founded, I think, 50, 60 years ago, aimed at helping people in poverty get access to the legal system. And the allegations are that they've been actually funneling donations to some hate groups. Now, the FPLC says they were using the money for paid informants, and then any information they received from those informants they were sharing with the Justice Department and the FBI. But the hearing, the agency has been indicted on allegations that it was taking those donations from the public and not telling them that the money was actually winding up in the hands of groups like the KKK indirectly.
0: Where are we headed with this?
11: Well, they've already faced that indictment. And as we heard countless times in the four-hour hearing yesterday, they'll respond to a lot of the allegations in court. A lot of members of the Congress were frustrated, saying, you know, they kept on hearing the same answer that I don't. The chairman of the SPLC said, "I don't want to answer that here. You know, we'll have to wait for our trial coming up."
0: All right, switching gears, the midterm elections are coming up in November. We're already starting to see signs that control could be shifting in Congress. What do we need to know here?
11: All right, look, the race to watch for control of the Senate is what's happening in Maine, and that's why there's been so much media coverage of Graham Plattner and his campaign against Susan Collins, because if the Democrats hope to win control of the U.S. Senate, and they only need a couple seats to do it, they've got to be able to flip Maine, where Susan Collins is seen as probably more vulnerable. But you know, now this Plattner candidate, you know, with the tattoo that's been linked to Nazi symbolism and allegations of infidelity and all other kinds of online stuff, you know, have really clouded his campaign. But it appears Maine voters have not been swayed by all the media coverage. About 76% of the Democrats voting in yesterday's primary are Team Plattner. So Plattner is now going to face Collins for the election in November.
0: Silly question. Are they still counting ballots in California?
11: Fewer. And I think they are, actually, because some were still able to come in yesterday. But Steve Hilton is now declared the number two finisher. The Republican, formerly of Fox News, will be on the ballot to face Javier Becerra in the general election in November. Of course, in that L.A. mayor's race, Spencer Pratt is out. So, pretty much all the races have been called anyway.
0: Yeah, the New York primary is coming up the 23rd. That'll be interesting. It's going to be a fun couple of months, I'll tell you then.
11: It keeps us employed.
0: You bet. All right, thanks, Rory. Great job, as always. That's our national correspondent, Rory O'Neill. 6:38, we'll check our Wednesday morning traffic and weather together on the 10s next.
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0: 640 News Radio 570 WSYR. A few spotty showers around this morning. Let's check traffic and weather together on the 10s. We'll start with the roads first. Here's Jeff Wise.
4: From the Price Chopper Market 32 Traffic Center, right now in the city on West Street at West Fayette Street. Police are on scene of an accident with possible injuries there. In the town of DeWitt, East Malloy Road at Moore Road, a crash there is being cleared. And so far, no delays downtown on 81 South at the 690 Interchange and the ramp to Harrison Street. Now in the 570 WSYR Weather Center, here's meteorologist Jason Caterina.
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5: Humid today with peaks of sunshine and a thunderstorm this afternoon that could produce localized damaging wind gusts, the high of 82. A thunderstorm in spots this evening, otherwise mostly cloudy, warm and humid, the low 69. For Thursday, mostly cloudy, humid, a thunderstorm in a couple of spots, the high of 83. Friday, very warm and humid with sun and increasing clouds, couple of showers and a thunderstorm, the high of 88. From the Stella Roofing Weather Center, I'm meteorologist Jason Caterina.
20: Scattered showers and 71 degrees here in downtown Syracuse at News Radio 570 WSYR.
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32: Here's something pretty disturbing I discovered while researching this podcast. This is what it actually says on the Los Angeles Police Department website. The site states that the Adult Missing Persons Unit investigates 3,200 cases a month, and 70% of those missing people are found or returned voluntarily within 2 or 3 days. It goes on to explain, and I quote here, "Since being a missing person is not a crime, police are given a very limited role while conducting these types of investigations." At the bottom of the webpage, it gets more disturbing. There's a section titled, "What if they never returned?" And here's the official police advice. In such situations, you may want to enlist the services of a private investigator to assist in your search. If you can't afford a PI, the police elaborate, quote, "Another option would be to contact the Salvation Army, which has a missing persons locator program." There is not a single sentence on the LAPD website that would lead a loved one of a missing person to have any faith that the police would properly investigate it. What the LAPD is basically saying is, if someone you love goes missing, don't overreact. They'll probably turn up, unless they don't, in which case you should get someone besides the police to look into it. All this is my way of saying, if the police took missing persons cases as seriously as they do, say, bank robberies, I wouldn't have had to do this podcast in the first place and end up chasing a violent criminal halfway around the country. I'm Neil Strauss, and you can hear the full story of To Live and Die in L.A.
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11: Got romance problems? Olivia Rodrigo wants to help. Ahead of the release of her album, You Seem Pretty Sad for a Girl So in Love, the singer is taking over iHeartRadio Los Angeles studio for You and Me Equals Advice Forever. It's a one-hour live relationship advice show this Thursday. Fans will have a chance to ask Rodrigo their dating and relationship questions and receive advice directly from the singer. They'll also get a preview of some never-before-heard songs from the album. I'm a joker. Steve Miller and Nile Rodgers join the list of performers and presenters for the Songwriters Hall of Fame Gala this week.
12: Other performers and presenters include the Smashing Pumpkins' Billy Corgan, Goo Goo Dolls' frontman Johnny Resnick, Gavin DeGraw, and more. Kiss members Gene Simmons and Paul Stanley will be inducted into the Songwriters Hall of Fame this year, while John Fogerty receives the Johnny Mercer Award. The Songwriters Hall of Fame Gala takes place in New York City this Thursday. I'm Mark Mayfield.
11: And Stranger Things fans won't have much longer to experience the Upside Down on Broadway. The hit prequel play Stranger Things, The First Shadow, is going to end its run on January 3rd after earning 4 Tony Awards. And that's entertainment. I'm Daria Albinger.
0: 648 News Radio 570 WSYR. Let's get some money news. Here's Courtney Donahoe.
13: This is a Bloomberg Money Minute. General Motors is pivoting to energy storage following Ford's lead. The automaker is tapping into a growing market fueled by demand from artificial intelligence and the investor hype that recently boosted shares of Ford. GM is partnering with Peak Energy Technologies to develop batteries that can store energy on the grid during off-peak hours. Turning to trading, futures are looking at declines ahead of this morning's key data on inflation. Traders are expecting the highest reading in consumer prices in more than 3 years. That report will be out 8:30 a.m. Wall Street time. And the wedding season is here, and some couples are hiring witches to make sure the day goes right. They're buying weather spells from online witches as a way to manage their anxiety with all the stress and financial pressure of planning a wedding. Casting a spell to ensure blue skies on your special day costs between $5 and $35. TikTok, of course, is the driving force behind the frenzy. Courtney Donahoe, Bloomberg Radio.
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4: From the Price Chopper Market 32 Traffic Center, right now in the city on West Street at West Fayette Street, police are on scene of an accident with possible injuries there. Right now, stop and go traffic 81 South at the 690 interchange downtown, and slowdowns for you on the 690 eastbound ramp to 81 South as well. I'm Jeff Wise on Syracuse's breaking news, weather, and traffic station, News Radio 570 WSYR.
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8: Humid today with peaks of sunshine and a thunderstorm this afternoon that could produce localized damaging wind gusts, the high of 82. A thunderstorm in spots this evening, otherwise mostly cloudy, warm and humid, the low 69. For Thursday, mostly cloudy, humid, a thunderstorm in a couple of spots, the high of 83. Friday, very warm and humid with sun and increasing clouds, couple of showers and a thunderstorm, the high of 88. From the Stella Roofing Weather Center, I'm meteorologist Jason Caterina.
14: Some spotty showers and cloudy skies. It's 71 degrees here in downtown Syracuse at News Radio 570 WSYR.
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38: Being rolled out to make it easier for parents to manage the content their kids can see, who they're talking to, and when they have access to apps. Apple views these steps as important to protect children. It says these safety features are designed to build on already existing parental controls. The company says the first and most important step a parent can take to ensure age-appropriate experiences is to set up a child account. It's required for children under 13 and is available for those up to 18.
39: Perplexity is planning for an IPO in 2028.
3: The company's CEO tells CNBC they'll move ahead regardless of how Anthropic and OpenAI do with their IPOs. And convicted FTX founder Sam Bankman-Fried is turning to the Trump administration for a presidential pardon. According to the information listed on the DOJ's Office of the Pardon Attorney website, the disgraced crypto mogul formally submitted a request for a presidential pardon. Tech Report, I'm Mark Mayfield.
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6: All right, Dave, thanks and good morning. Game 4, Stanley Cup Final, Vegas taking on Carolina. This one tied at 3 in the third.
7: Jarvis is stopped by Hart. Oh my goodness. Malvin's touched on. He scores. We're falling down.
6: Sean McDonough with the call, courtesy of ABC. Jordan Staal with the go-ahead goal. The Hurricanes would add an empty netter. They win 5-3 to tie the series at 2. Game 5 is Thursday back in Raleigh. It's Game 4 of the NBA Finals tonight in New York. The Knicks hosting the Spurs. New York leading the series 2-1. Tip time just after 8:30 on ABC. The Buffalo Bills continuing their mandatory minicamp in Orchard Park. The Bengals have restructured the deal of quarterback Joe Burrow, freeing up $10 million in salary cap space. Spencer Jones and Jazz Chisholm Jr. homered for the Yankees in their 3-2 win in Cleveland. The New York Mets were shut out by the Cardinals 7-0. Freddie Peralta allowed 6 earned runs in 6 innings pitched. And the Syracuse Mets, they lose 7-2 at Buffalo. And Syracuse football news, class of 2027 running back Sanir Brooks has decommitted from the Orange. From the Del Lago Sports Desk, I'm John DeTullio, sports at 25 and 55, right here, News Radio 570 WSYR.
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1: 73 degrees in downtown Syracuse. It's 7 o'clock. I'm Barry V. These are the top stories. Some tense moments in Liverpool. A teacher's assistant showing inappropriate texts. And an American Idol winner coming to the fair. Details ahead. First, a check of traffic and weather together on the Tens.
2: From the Price Chopper Market 32 Traffic Center on 690 westbound before 695, police are responding to an accident there. In Jamesville, East Seneca Turnpike near Bamerick Road, an accident there. Also in the city on West Street at West Fayette Street, an accident with possible injuries there as well. I'm Jeff Wise on Syracuse's Breaking News, Weather, and Traffic Station. 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
4: Humid today with peaks of sunshine and a thunderstorm this afternoon that could produce localized damaging wind gusts, the high of 82. There'll be a thunderstorm in spots this evening. Otherwise, it's mostly cloudy, warm, and humid tonight. The low only down to 69.
8: Graham's their guy. I'm Chris Foster, Fox News.
11: It is an honor. And I will not let you down.
8: Maine Democrats look past personal scandals and nominate first-time candidate Graham Plattner as their Senate candidate to face Republican Susan Collins in November.
13: He won the primary pretty comfortably with 72% of the vote, and this will set up what's likely to be an expensive race heading into the general election. Plattner supporters still saw him as the best choice despite the controversy surrounding his alleged treatment of women and a tattoo resembling a Nazi symbol that he's since covered up.
8: Fox's Madeline Rivera. House Republican Nancy Mace finishes fifth in the South Carolina governor primary, then endorses Alan Wilson in the runoff against Trump-backed Pamela Yvette. Nevada Democrats nominate State Attorney General Aaron Ford to take on Republican Governor Joe Lombardo in November. First-term House Republican Julie Fedorchak wins her primary challenge in North Dakota. After a week of ballot counting, Republican Steve Hilton is the second-place finisher in the top two California governor's primary. He'll face first-place winner Democrat Javier Becerra in the general election.
17: You're going to be able to choose. Do you want another 4 years, more of the same costs and incompetence and corruption from the people who've been in charge, or do you want something new?
8: Hilton on Fox News at night. It's the biggest flare-up in fighting since a U.S.-Iran ceasefire was declared 2 months ago.
18: U.S. Central Command says Air Force and Navy fighter jets targeted Iranian air defense, ground control stations, and radar sites. The strikes are a response to an Army Apache helicopter being brought down by an Iranian drone off the coast of Oman. Both crew members were rescued. Iran says it retaliated by launching projectiles towards U.S. bases, one in Bahrain, the other in Jordan. Kuwait's army said it was also intercepting an attack.
8: Fox's Jonathan Savage. The House has approved. Senate passed immigration and border funding. 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
1: 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An arrest following a two-hour standoff in Liverpool yesterday.
20: Police went to North Lincoln Avenue after getting a call about gunfire inside a home. Deputies surrounded the home, and the man, whose name has not been released, surrendered peacefully without incident. Two schools were placed under lockout as a precaution, but that lockout was later lifted. Joe Lasky, News Radio 570 WSYR.
1: A former teaching assistant at the Fulton City School District's been arrested. Police say 38-year-old Caitlin Hudson had inappropriate and sexually explicit text messages on her phone that was shown to three students. Hudson is charged with child endangerment, and she's scheduled to be in court on June 18th. State police investigating the death in the town of Verona.
21: Troopers were called to Wood Creek Road near Lock 22 for a body found. They believe the deceased may be 50-year-old Patrick Iannotti of Rome, who was reported missing on May 24th. An autopsy will be done to positively identify the body and determine the cause of death. Dave Smith, News Radio 570 WSYR.
1: A former American Idol winner coming to this year's New York State Fair. Scotty McCreary taking the Suburban Park stage Tuesday, September 1st for an 8 o'clock show. It's included in the general admission. Our next news in 30 minutes. Breaking news anytime. 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
0: Well, after a night of strong, gusty thunderstorms across central New York, we're getting some spotty showers this morning. Looks like things could pick back up and get some more strong, gusty thunderstorms this afternoon. How long is this going to last? We'll check traffic and weather together on the 10s here in just a couple of minutes. Well, the Consumer Price Index for May will be released today, and the Producer Price Index will be released tomorrow. What are we in for? Let's welcome Kent Strang to the show. Kent is the Managing Director for Americans for Prosperity. Kent, it's been way too long. How are you, sir?
3: Great to be with you, Dave. Thanks for having me this morning.
0: So break it down. What is the Consumer Price Index, and why does it matter?
3: Well, the Consumer Price Index is how much consumers, you and I, pay when we go to the store. And it matters because as those prices tick up, it's how much we pay when we go out and we buy goods. And as those prices tick up, we want our dollar to go further. And so what's happening right now is we continue to see the price of gas creep up because of the conflict in Iran. The price of gas impacts the price of everything. And so we're expecting to see CPI come in at around 4.2%. And as that increases, our purchasing power tends to go down, and we don't want to see over $4 gasoline, and we'd love to see a conflict in Iran come to a close, see the Strait of Hormuz open up, and get back to normal and see gas prices come back down, because it's really difficult on American families, and Congress should really focus on finding ways to lower costs for American families.
0: Sounds like maybe a quick fix. Is that even possible?
3: Well, I'd love to see a quick fix. I think it's going to take a little bit of time to get supply chains back to normal, but there are still policies that Congress can do now to make energy security and national security. There are always going to be conflicts in Iran or conflicts around the world that impact oil prices and gas prices. But what we really need to look at are what are the things that we can do at home to insulate ourselves from that. There's too much red tape. There are too many regulatory burdens. There are over 650 energy projects that are stopped and stalled because they're stuck in permitting processes. We need to streamline our permitting so we can get to those great American natural resources and lower energy costs for Americans at the gas station, at the grocery store.
0: Kent, are we in worse shape here in the state of New York than the rest of the country?
3: Well, the Northeast certainly has its problems when it comes to energy, but look, America can do a lot of things with our pipelines and with the way that we're able to move energy. But one thing that is making it harder in the Northeast is a 100-year-old relic called the Jones Act. And it is a policy that says that if we want to be able to move energy, say from Texas to the Northeast, it has to be on a ship that is owned by Americans, built in Americans, and crewed by Americans. And while that might sound patriotic, it limits supply, it drives up delivery costs, and it ends up making Americans spend more money, especially in the Northeast. One study says that it increased petroleum costs by roughly $769 million a year. And another study indicates that repealing the Jones Act could boost U.S. GDP by about $3.2 billion. And the reason is that only 54 oil tankers comply with what's called the Jones Act. And so, again, if we want to move Texas oil up to the Northeast to New York, it becomes incredibly expensive to do that. And Congress could repeal this law and make it easier for us to build ships in America, make it easier for us to move oil, because it can be less expensive to move out across the ocean than it can from Texas to New York. And that's a bad policy that could open up lower energy costs for New Yorkers and Northeasterners.
0: Real quick, any effort to repeal the Jones Act?
3: Well, Senator Mike Lee of Utah is the biggest champion on this, and President Trump has signed a 90-day waiver where he suspended the Jones Act. And we see the Jones Act suspended a lot during natural disasters, during hurricanes and the like, and there's an opportunity to do it. And if Congress really wants to focus on lowering costs for Americans, this is one place to start. Is this going to solve all of our problems? No, but it is a great way to start to show Americans that we care about the cost of living. We have solutions to the problems that we face every day as Americans, and it's a great, easy way to start, because 100-year-old relics from Woodrow Wilson, it's an easy place to say, hey, we hear you. We see the gas prices. We see the grocery prices. Let's start with this.
0: All right, Kent, got to scoot here. We appreciate the update. We'll do it again soon. Kent Strang, the Managing Director for Americans for Prosperity. 7:09, we'll check traffic and weather together on the 10s next.
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5: 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Let's get some money news. Here's Courtney Donahoe.
6: This is a Bloomberg Money Minute. America is moving beyond Labubus. Pop Mart is pushing back against concerns that the Chinese toy maker is too reliant on the collectible monster. The company says that the explosive growth of Labubus has taken attention away from the strong performance of its other toys. Sales of non-Labubu items accounted for about 50% of total revenue in the U.S. last year. Checking on your money, investors shying away from the tech giants that have dominated the stock market recently. Stocks are looking at losses today, led by the NASDAQ. And the World Cup is often called the biggest event on the planet, but that's not the case in the U.S. More than half of adults in the U.S. say they are unlikely to watch any of the games on TV at home. According to a recent survey from Morning Consult, only 13% are absolutely certain to watch. Baby boomers displaying the least excitement. Three-quarters say they aren't soccer fans, and about half have never heard of megastar Lionel Messi. Courtney Donahoe, Bloomberg Radio.
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7: From the Price Chopper Market 32 Traffic Center. Right now, 690 westbound before 695. Police are on scene of an accident there. In Jamesville, East Seneca Turnpike near Bamerick Road, there's an accident. And in the city, West Street at West Fayette Street, an accident with possible injuries there is also being cleared. I'm Jeff Wise on Syracuse's breaking news, weather, and traffic station. 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
8: Humid today with peaks of sunshine and a thunderstorm this afternoon that could produce localized damaging wind gusts, the high of 82. A thunderstorm in spots this evening, otherwise mostly cloudy, warm and humid, the low 69. For Thursday, mostly cloudy, humid, a thunderstorm in a couple of spots, the high of 83. Friday, very warm and humid with sun and increasing clouds, couple of showers and a thunderstorm, the high of 88. From the Stella Roofing Weather Center, I'm meteorologist Jason Caterina.
11: Scattered showers and 71 degrees here in downtown Syracuse at News Radio 570 WSYR.
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16: All right, Dave, good morning, and thank you. Game 4, Stanley Cup Final. Carolina defeats Vegas 5-3. Jordan Staal snapping a 3-all tie at 6:32 of the third. Series now tied at 2. Game 5 Thursday back in Raleigh. It's Game 4 of the NBA Finals tonight at Madison Square Garden. The Knicks taking on San Antonio. Tip time just after 8:30 on ABC. The Buffalo Bills continuing their mandatory minicamp in Orchard Park. Injury of note, linebacker Dorian Williams not practicing. In fact, he was seen on crutches. The Bengals have restructured quarterback Joe Burrow's contract. The Bengals freeing up $10 million in cap space. The Yankees last night taking on the Guardians. Game tied at 2 in the 8th.
17: Jazz drives that in the air. Deep down the right field line, that is gone!
16: Ryan Rucco with the call, courtesy of Prime. 3-2 is your final. The Yankees win. Spencer Jones with his first career dinger. Carlos Rodon will start this afternoon. The Mets were shut out by the Cardinals 7-0. Freddy Peralta allows 6 earned runs in 6 innings pitched. Christian Scott will start later tonight. The Syracuse Mets, they lose 7-2. At Buffalo. And finally, Syracuse football class of 2027 running back Sanir Brooks has decommitted from Syracuse. From the Del Lago Sports Desk, I'm John DiTullio, sports at 25 and 55, right here, News Radio 570 WSYR.
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4: 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I was type 2 diabetic and I was severely overweight. 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
5: In downtown Syracuse, a muggy 73 degrees. It's 7:30. I'm Barry V. These are the top stories. A standoff in Liverpool. A body found that could be that of a missing Rome man. And celebrating America's 250th. Details ahead. First, a check of traffic and weather together on the 10s.
31: From the Price Chopper Market 32 Traffic Center, right now in Jamesville, East Seneca Turnpike near Bamerick Road, there's an accident with possible injuries there. Also in the city on West Street at West Fayette Street, a crash there is also being cleared. In Brewerton, Bartell Road at Brewerton Road, a disabled vehicle in a bad spot, and slowdowns downtown on 81 South at 690 and the ramp to Harrison Street. Now in the 570 WSYR Weather Center, here's meteorologist Jason Katerina.
32: Humid today with peaks of sunshine and a thunderstorm this afternoon that could produce localized damaging wind gusts, the high of 82. There'll be a thunderstorm in spots this evening. Otherwise, it's mostly cloudy, warm, and humid tonight. The low only down to 69. Ow.
33: Fox News, I'm Gianna Gelosi. The U.S. and Iran trading strikes after the downing of an Army Apache helicopter.
34: A senior U.S. official told Fox News 20 different targets were hit, including radar systems and air defense sites. The strikes came in multiple waves, and following that first wave, Iran's foreign minister posted to X, saying, in part, our powerful armed forces will leave no attack or threat unanswered. Leave our region if you want to be safe.
33: Fox's Trey Yanks in Tel Aviv, and it was primary night in a handful of states. In Maine, Democrat Graham Plattner advanced to the general election despite his growing list of controversies.
35: It is my job to earn your trust, faith, and support.
33: South Carolina Senate Republican Lindsey Graham won his primary, and the race for governor will head to a runoff. 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
0: something like
5: 570 WSYR News Time is 7:33. After some tense moments, an arrest was made after a two-hour standoff in Liverpool. Police went to North Lincoln Avenue after getting a call about gunfire inside a home. Deputies surrounded the home, and the man inside, whose name has not been released, surrendered peacefully without incident. Two nearby schools were placed in lockout as a precaution. State police believe the body found near the Erie Canal is that of a missing man from Rome.
1: The remains were spotted near Lock 22 in the area of Wood Creek Road in Verona. Troopers say the body is likely 50-year-old Patrick Lenotti, who was last seen over 2 weeks ago. Officials are waiting for autopsy results to confirm the identity and determine the cause of death. Joel Askey, News Radio 570 WSYR.
5: A special event in Syracuse tomorrow in honor of our nation's 250th birthday.
2: Starting at 4 p.m. in the ceremonial courtroom on the third floor of the James Hanley Federal Building, volunteers will read a collection of historic speeches and writings from Benjamin Franklin, John Adams, Abigail Adams, Thomas Paine, Patrick Henry, Samuel Adams, and more. There will also be a reading from the Declaration of Independence. The courthouse is located at 100 South Clinton Street in Syracuse. Dave Smith, News Radio 570 WSYR.
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3: All right, time to talk about some gun news. Virginia gun sales spike ahead of an assault weapons ban, which takes effect on July 1st.
10: Governor Abigail Spanberger signed Democratic-backed bills into law in May, banning the sale of semi-automatic rifles or pistols that have a magazine capacity of more than 15 rounds. Over 347,000 background checks have been run since January, on track to surpass last year's total of over 521,000 for all of last year. The National Rifle Association, the Second Amendment Foundation, the Firearms Policy Coalition, and the Virginia Citizens Defense League have filed lawsuits seeking to block the ban, claiming it violates the Second Amendment. Deborah Valentine, Fox News.
3: Matt Mallory is our gun guy from PSNED, Public Safety and Education. Matt, I guess no big surprise here.
11: No, they know it's going to lose at the federal level, but you know they just keep doing it, Dave. Thanks for having me. Yeah, it's 250 years of this country, and we had guns in the beginning. People made their own guns, and these politicians keep still wanting to ban these inanimate objects that can't kill people under this fallacy that guns are evil and guns are bad when it's the people that are doing it, and they don't hold them accountable.
3: Yeah, we're still picking apart what was in the New York State budget when all was said and done. Anything in there pertaining to guns?
11: Yep, the Glocks, so basically guns have cruciform parts in them, pretty much is how they worded it. Is obviously they're inept when it comes to knowing what gun parts are, which basically is any Glock. Convertible guns, which are basically any Glock, and they got some concessions from me reading through it in regards to like exempting law enforcement or something, but that's still kind of weird and shady how they worded it. So it's lunacy, and of course lawsuits then too. And the story made good points. Firearm Policy Coalition, PA's got Firearms Owners Against Crime, Second Amendment Foundation, Gun Owners of America, Virginia Citizen Defense League. Here in New York, we got NRA, ILA, and New York State Rifle and Pistol Association, the two oldest gun rights organizations in the country, founded right here in New York State in 1871, all bringing lawsuits against the states because of their infringement on the Second Amendment. These gun-grabbing politicians, imagine if they were in charge at the federal level, it would be insane. Hopefully, elections have consequences and people need to vote this year.
3: Yep. You've got a busy week. You're teaching four instructor courses. What are these courses about?
11: Yeah, I've got 20 instructors or prospective instructors coming from all over the country, four different states, NRA, National Rifle Association, I'm certifying pistol instructors, USCCA, their Concealed Carry Home Defense Fundamentals Instructor Program, Sabre Pepper Spray Instructors, and Use of Force through UTM, Ultimate Training Munitions. And doing that started Monday, going all the way to Sunday this week. And it's been good. It's been a good week already. We've missed the rain for the shooting portion. And yeah, so I'm doing this curriculum so they can go out and teach the curriculum. And I'm also teaching them how to shoot better and teach better. So it's been a fun week so far.
3: All right. Thank you, Matt. That's our gun guy, Matt Mallory from PSNED, Public Safety and Education, offering self-defense and firearm training and sales. 7:38, we will check traffic and weather together on the 10s next.
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5: 740 News Radio 570 WSYR. Looks like we're in for some more strong, gusty thunderstorms this afternoon. Let's check traffic and weather together on the 10s. We'll start with the roads first. Here's Jeff Wise.
31: From the Price Chopper Market 32 Traffic Center, right now in Janesville, East Seneca Turnpike near Bamarack Road, there's an accident with possible injuries there. Also in the city on West Street at West Fayette Street, a crash there is also being cleared. In Brewerton, Bartell Road at Brewerton Road, a disabled vehicle in a bad spot, and slowdowns downtown on 81 South at 690 and the ramp to Harrison Street. Now in the 570 WSYR Weather Center, here's meteorologist Jason Katerina.
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32: Humid today with peaks of sunshine and a thunderstorm this afternoon that could produce localized damaging wind gusts, the high of 82. A thunderstorm in spots this evening, otherwise mostly cloudy, warm and humid, the low 69. For Thursday, mostly cloudy, humid, a thunderstorm in a couple of spots, the high of 83. Friday, very warm and humid with sun that increase in clouds, couple of showers and a thunderstorm, the high of 88. From the Stella Roofing Weather Center, I'm meteorologist Jason Katerina.
13: Cloudy skies and 72 degrees here in downtown Syracuse at News Radio 570 WSYR.
0: Have you heard the news? Iran shot down an American helicopter.
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0: 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All eyes on Maine.
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1: 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Let's get some money news. Here's Courtney Donahoe.
3: This is a Bloomberg Money Minute. Even as investors pile into the SpaceX IPO, Elon Musk's robo-taxi rollout is off to a slow start. Riders are reporting long waits and stalled trips. Tesla has just 59 vehicles in its fleet and is limited to three Texas cities. Rival Waymo has vastly outpaced Tesla's scale. The stakes are high as much of Tesla's soaring market value rests on the faith of investors so that the company's true calling is self-driving cars and humanoid robots. The U.S. and Iran exchanged strikes overnight after President Trump blamed Tehran for downing an American helicopter. Stock futures are looking at heavy losses this morning. And here comes the sun. For the first time ever, solar has edged out coal in a historic shift for electricity generation in the U.S. Solar supplied 12.8% of electricity, while coal accounted for 12.2%, according to energy think tank Ember. America racing to feed the growing energy appetite of AI. Courtney Dunhoe, Bloomberg Radio.
1: 750 News Radio 570 WSYR. Looks like we could see more strong gusty thunderstorms this afternoon. Let's check traffic and weather together on the 10s. We'll start with the roads first. Here's Jeff Wise.
4: From the Price Chopper Market 32 Traffic Center in Jamesville on East Seneca Turnpike near Bamerick Road, there's an accident there. Also in the city, West Street at West Fayette Street, an accident with injuries is being cleared. 690 eastbound is stop and go at the ramp to 81 South downtown, and slowdowns on 81 South at the 690 interchange and the ramp to Harrison Street. I'm Jeff Wise on Syracuse's breaking news, weather, and traffic station, News Radio 570 WSYR.
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11: Humid today with peaks of sunshine and a thunderstorm this afternoon that could produce localized damaging wind gusts, the high of 82. A thunderstorm in spots this evening, otherwise mostly cloudy, warm and humid, the low 69. For Thursday, mostly cloudy, humid, a thunderstorm in a couple of spots, the high of 83. Friday, very warm and humid with sun and increasing clouds, a couple of showers and a thunderstorm, the high of 88. From the Stella Roofing Weather Center, I'm meteorologist Jason Caterina.
12: Scattered showers and 71 degrees here in downtown Syracuse at News Radio 570 WSYR.
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7: 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You can't meet shove with a stab. And the defense argued that Metcalf and his twin brother were big, but Anthony small. And the prosecutor said that argument doesn't work. You know, you can't get to kill someone because they're bigger than you. Or reasonable belief. This is a belief held by an ordinary, prudent person. 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Would a reasonable person not have, you know, would not have plunged a knife into Metcalf because of a, quote, shove or touch.
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8: All right, Dave, good morning, and thank you. Game 4, Stanley Cup Final. Carolina defeats Vegas 5-3. Jordan Staal snapping a 3-all tie at 6:32 of the third. Series now tied at 2. Game 5 Thursday back in Raleigh. It's Game 4 of the NBA Finals tonight at Madison Square Garden. The Knicks taking on San Antonio. Tip time just after 8:30 on ABC. The Buffalo Bills continuing their mandatory minicamp in Orchard Park. Injury of note, linebacker Dorian Williams not practicing. In fact, he was seen on crutches. The Bengals have restructured quarterback Joe Burrow's contract. The Bengals freeing up $10 million in cap space. The Yankees last night taking on the Guardians. Game tied at 2 in the 8th.
9: Jazz drives that in the air. Deep down the right field line. That is gone!
8: Ryan Rucco with the call, courtesy of Prime. 3-2 is your final. The Yankees win. Spencer Jones with his first career dinger. Carlos Rodon will start this afternoon. The Mets were shut out by the Cardinals 7-0. Freddy Peralta allows 6 earned runs in 6 innings pitched. Christian Scott will start later tonight. The Syracuse Mets, they lose 7-2 at Buffalo. And finally, Syracuse football class of 2027 running back Sanir Brooks has decommitted from Syracuse. From the Del Lago Sports Desk, I'm John DeTullio, sports at 25 and 55 right here. 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
1: It's 8 o'clock, a warm 73 degrees in downtown Syracuse. Hi, Barry V. These are the top stories. An arrest after a long standoff. A teacher's assistant charged with child endangerment. And an SU coach heading to Capitol Hill. Details ahead. First, a check of traffic and weather together on the 10s.
33: From the Price Chopper Market 32 Traffic Center, right now in Jamesville on East Seneca Turnpike near Bamarack Road. Police are on scene of an accident there in the city. West Street at West Fayette Street. An accident there is being cleared. Stop and go traffic 690 East between West Street at 81 South and 81 South. Slow downtown at 690 and the Harrison Street off ramp. Now in the 570 WSYR Weather Center. Here's meteorologist Jason Caterina.
11: Humid today with peaks of sunshine and a thunderstorm this afternoon that could produce localized damaging wind gusts, the high of 82. There'll be a thunderstorm in spots this evening. Otherwise, it's mostly cloudy, warm, and humid tonight. The low only down to 69.
34: Now they'll pay the price. I'm Chris Foster, Fox News. After the downing of an Army helicopter, new U.S. airstrikes in Iran, and retaliatory strikes aimed at American bases, President Trump posts on Truth Social, Iran is all talk and no action. The bully of the Middle East is dead. They've taken too long to negotiate a deal. That would have been great for them. Now they'll have to pay the price.
2: Iran's Revolutionary Guards say in all they carried out 21 attacks. A U.S. official says nearly all of those missiles and drones were intercepted and no casualties have been reported across the region. The Iranian response came just hours after the U.S. military launched airstrikes near the Strait of Hormuz. Targets included air defense, ground control stations, and surveillance radar sites. U.S. strikes came after President Trump blamed Tehran for downing an Army AH-64 Apache attack helicopter. Both service members on board the chopper are said to be, quote, safe and uninjured.
34: Fox's Ashley Strohmeyer in Maine. Graham Plattner overcomes a series of scandals and wins the Democrats' primary for Senate.
5: It is my job to earn your trust, faith, and support.
34: He's trying to win the seat Republican Susan Collins has held since 1997. There are violent protests after a stabbing in Northern Ireland.
6: Belfast was on fire last night. This morning, it smoulders and fumes. Reports of masked men burning families out of their homes. According to pastors, lawmakers, and local leaders, victims were targeted because they were black. In part of the city, cars, homes, and a bus have been torched. The trigger was a brutal knife attack on a man left with wounds to his eyes, face, and back. A 30-year-old man, an asylum seeker from Sudan, has been charged with attempted murder. Jonathan Savage, Fox News.
34: Ukraine's military hits targets deep inside Russia, including energy facilities and military industrial facilities. 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
1: 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A two-hour standoff in Liverpool yesterday has led to an arrest. Police went to North Lincoln Avenue after getting a call about gunfire inside a home. Deputies surrounded the address, and the man surrendered peacefully without incident. Two schools in the area were placed on lockdown as a precaution. A former teacher's assistant in the Fulton City School District's been arrested.
7: Police say 38-year-old Caitlin Hudson had an inappropriate and sexually explicit text message on her phone that was shown to three students. Hudson has been charged with child endangerment, and she's due back in court next Thursday. The district says Hudson was initially put on administrative leave, but she has since resigned. Joel Askey, News Radio 570 WSYR.
1: Another death in the fire over Memorial Day weekend in Baldwinsville.
34: May 24th, a little before 5 a.m., crews responded to the home on Salina Street to find it fully engulfed in flames. 74-year-old Patricia Lovelace was found dead inside the charred remains of the home. Her husband, 75-year-old Raymond Lovelace, was hospitalized in critical condition for burns. Onondaga County Sheriff's Office says Raymond died Saturday from his injuries. Dominic Ciccarelli, News Radio 570 WSYR.
1: SU women's basketball coach Felicia Leggett-Jack on Capitol Hill today. She is one of seven people invited to speak about the Protect College Sports Act. 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
12: All right, thanks, Barry. Well, the state is set for November following primaries in the state of Maine on Tuesday night.
13: Graham Plattner, the progressive oyster farmer who toppled Maine's political establishment, even after facing a series of unsettling revelations about his past, ran up large margins in the state's biggest urban areas to secure the Democratic nomination for his Senate.
15: I'm still far from perfect, but every day I wake up and I try to be a little bit better and a little bit kinder than I was the day before.
13: Plattner will face incumbent Republican Susan Collins in November. Both Republicans and Democrats in the Maine governor's race are headed to a ranked choice runoff. Former Maine Governor Paul LePage won the Republican nomination on Tuesday to run in the state's second congressional district. The Democrat candidates are headed to a ranked choice runoff. LePage previously served two terms as governor and was term limited out in 2018. Ted Linder, Fox News.
12: Well, let's switch gears. We have some breaking news. President Trump is telling Fox News the U.S. is getting close to ordering new strikes against Iran. Let's bring in White House correspondent John Decker. John, a lot happening. Where do you want to start here?
17: Well, just that. You know, the president obviously very frustrated. Frustrated because despite overtures by the U.S. government diplomatically, they have really not gone anywhere. This war has gone on since February the 28th. There have just been one set of face-to-face meetings happening between the U.S. and Iran. They took place on April of the 11th, overseen and led by the Vice President, J.D. Vance. But that's it. And no movement in terms of achieving the president's two primary goals, making certain that Iran does not develop a nuclear weapon, and also reopening the Strait of Hormuz.
1: So the American helicopter that was shot down yesterday, that, pretty significant. I'm surprised things didn't escalate before now.
17: Well, the president retaliated. We saw that take place yesterday. The president essentially indicating that's exactly what would happen. So the ceasefire, which was in place and has been in place for some time, appears to be off. And that is another development as it relates to the war against Iran.
1: John, you've seen similar situations over the years at the White House. Where do you think we're headed in the coming days here?
17: I wish I knew. You know, I mean, look, there's no easy off-ramp for the president in terms of ending this conflict without achieving his goals. And those goals are difficult ones to achieve when you're dealing, Dave, with such an irrational regime. You know, you're not dealing with, you know, someone across the negotiating table that the president typically deals with that's rational. You're dealing with a very irrational leadership of Iran, and that makes it very difficult to end this war.
1: John, what's the status of our relationship with Israel?
17: Well, I mean, I think that, you know, the U.S. and Israel traditionally have a very good relationship. Things are not in the best of places right now. The president, you know, expressing his frustration with Israeli Prime Minister Benjamin Netanyahu. You know, the U.S. and Israel began this war together back on February the 28th, but the U.S. and Israel may not have the same exact goals in mind in terms of how and when to end this war. And I think that's one of the reasons for, you know, the difficulty that we see right now as it relates to President Trump's relationship with Israeli Prime Minister Benjamin Netanyahu.
1: All right. Thank you, John. Great job as always. That's our White House correspondent, John Decker. Be sure to check out the White House Briefing Room with John Decker. The daily podcast is available now on the free iHeartRadio app. It's 8:08. We'll check traffic and weather together on the 10s next.
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33: From the Price Chopper Market 32 Traffic Center, right now in Jamesville on East Seneca Turnpike at Bamarack Road, there is an accident with possible injuries there. Also in Brewerton, Bartell Road at Brewerton Road, a disabled vehicle there is being cleared. Delays into downtown Syracuse on 81 South at 690 and Harrison Street. 690 East is also stop and go at the ramp to 81 South as well. I'm Jeff Wise on Syracuse's Breaking News, Weather, and Traffic Station, News Radio 570 WSYR.
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4: 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Weather.
11: Humid today with peaks of sunshine and a thunderstorm this afternoon that could produce localized damaging wind gusts, the high of 82. A thunderstorm in spots this evening, otherwise mostly cloudy, warm and humid, the low 69. For Thursday, mostly cloudy, humid, a thunderstorm in a couple of spots, the high of 83. Friday, very warm and humid with sun and increasing clouds, couple of showers and a thunderstorm, the high of 88. From the Stella Roofing Weather Center, I'm meteorologist Jason Caterina.
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4: It's 8:15 in News Radio 570 WSYR. Dave Allen here on Syracuse's Morning News. Let's bring in our aviation analyst, Jay Ratliff. Jay, we had some strong, gusty thunderstorms roll across New York State last night. We're in for more later today. Are we dealing with any issues across the country?
5: We might have some late-day issues where you're at later in the day, but all that nice weather you had, you've sent east, so it's tracking towards Philadelphia, D.C. later in the day, New York. That's going to be the problem children of the day with some of those delays exceeding an hour, given the weather, but the rest of the country looks to be in pretty good shape today.
4: I want to hear about this guy that got on the United Airlines flight with a fake boarding pass. How the heck something like that happen?
5: Two really good questions are, how did he get past the TSA checkpoint with a fake ID or fake boarding pass? And then this 25-year-old in Houston, Davey tried to board one flight, and his boarding pass wouldn't scan correctly, so they sent him away. He got to another gate where the agent was distracted at the door, and in he went. Got on the plane without being challenged at all. Now, once he was on board, he started looking for a seat, couldn't find one. And flight attendants, being the helpful individuals they are, because believe me, that Silver Revenue tube has to leave on time, let's get this guy in a seat, they offered to help, only to find out his name wasn't on the manifest. Off he goes, he'll be banned from flying United forever, probably get a fine from the FAA, and hopefully the investigation will outlay exactly how this individual got past both the TSA as well as the gate agent. There is a serial stowaway. I think her name's Marilyn Hartman. Dave, she has stowed away 22 times we know of. 22! She's gotten onto planes. We need to hire her. She's been outlawed from not stepping on the foot of the property in Chicago and several other airports around the country. I'd hire her, and it would be a catch me if you can. Believe me, I would have her showing us how we can improve that security so these kind of things don't happen.
4: Is that not a felony to do something like that?
5: That's why she's in jail. Yeah. But let her out. I'm okay with that. We're letting everybody else out of prison. Come on. Yeah. And she can help us make aviation safer.
4: Yeah. Hey, we haven't talked much about baseball. I know you're back and forth between the Reds and the Braves. How are those teams doing this season?
5: Well, let's see. Reds first place, Reds last place. So, you know, I married into the Braves thing, and the Reds, for non-Revs fans, they put us in first place for like 2 days, and we felt so positive about the season, and then they immediately lost, I don't know, 8-10 or whatever it was, losing to the most powerful teams like the Pirates and everybody else in last place. And now we have a firm control over last place, which is where the Reds fans kind of thought it would be. The Braves, they're on a juggernaut. We've got season tickets there, so

0: I'm kind of hoping I get to see another World Series game in Atlanta. That would be cool.
1: Awesome. I'll keep my fingers crossed for you. Safe travels. Thank you, sir. That's our aviation analyst, Jay Ratliff. It's 818 News Radio 570 WSYR. Switch gears, get some money news. Here's Courtney Donahoe.
2: This is a Bloomberg Money Minute. Even as investors pile into the SpaceX IPO, Elon Musk's robo-taxi rollout is off to a slow start. Riders are reporting long waits and stalled trips. Tesla has just 59 vehicles in its fleet and is limited to three Texas cities. Rival Waymo has vastly outpaced Tesla's scale. The stakes are high as much of Tesla's soaring market value rests on the faith of investors so that the company's true calling is self-driving cars and humanoid robots. The U.S. and Iran exchanged strikes overnight after President Trump blamed Tehran for downing an American helicopter. Stock futures are looking at heavy losses this morning. And here comes the sun. For the first time ever, solar has edged out coal in a historic shift for electricity generation in the U.S. Solar supplied 12.8% of electricity, while coal accounted for 12.2%, according to energy think tank Ember. America racing to feed the growing energy appetite of AI. Courtney Dunahoe, Bloomberg Radio.
1: It's 820 News Radio 570 WSYR. Good chance for some strong gusty thunderstorms again today. Let's check traffic and weather together on the 10s. We'll start with
3: from
1: the roads
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3: Chopper Market 32 Traffic Center. Right now in Jamesville on East Seneca Turnpike at Bamarick Road, there is an accident with possible injuries there. Also in Brewerton Bartell Road at Brewerton Road, a disabled vehicle there is being cleared. Delays into downtown Syracuse on 81 South at 690 and Harrison Street. 690 East is also stop and go at the ramp to 81 South as well. I'm Jeff Wise on Syracuse's Breaking News, Weather, and Traffic Station, News Radio 570 WSYR.
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9: Humid today with peaks of sunshine and a thunderstorm this afternoon that could produce localized damaging wind gusts, the high of 82. A thunderstorm in spots this evening, otherwise mostly cloudy, warm and humid, the low 69. For Thursday, mostly cloudy, humid, a thunderstorm in a couple of spots, the high of 83. Friday, very warm and humid with sun and increasing clouds, couple of showers and a thunderstorm, the high of 88. From the Stella Roofing Weather Center, I'm meteorologist Jason Caterina.
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18: All right, Dave, thanks and good morning. Game 4, Stanley Cup Final, Vegas taking on Carolina. This one tied at 3 in the third.
19: Jarvis is stopped by Hart. Oh, my goodness. That was a score. He scores. We're falling down.
18: Sean McDonough with the call, courtesy of ABC. Jordan Staal with the go-ahead goal. The Hurricanes would add an empty netter. They win 5-3 to tie the series at 2. Game 5 is Thursday back in Raleigh. It's Game 4 of the NBA Finals tonight in New York. The Knicks hosting the Spurs. New York leading the series 2-1. Tip time just after 8:30 on ABC. The Buffalo Bills continuing their mandatory minicamp in Orchard Park. The Bengals have restructured the deal of quarterback Joe Burrow, freeing up $10 million in salary cap space. Spencer Jones and Jazz Chisholm Jr. homered for the Yankees in their 3-2 win in Cleveland. The New York Mets were shut out by the Cardinals 7-0. Freddie Peralta allowed 6 earned runs in 6 innings pitch. And the Syracuse Mets, they lose 7-2 at Buffalo. And Syracuse football news, class of 2027 running back Sanir Brooks has decommitted from the Orange. From the Del Lago Sports Desk, I'm John DeJulio, sports at 25 and 55, right here, News Radio 570 WSYR.
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1: Muggy, 74 degrees. It's 8:30. I'm Barry V. These are the top stories. Some tense moments in Liverpool. A teacher's assistant shows inappropriate texts. And an American Idol winner coming to the fair. Details are ahead. First, let's get a check of traffic and weather together on the tens.
38: From the Price Chopper Market 32 Traffic Center in Jamesville, East Seneca Turnpike near Bamarack Road, an accident with injuries there. Also in East Syracuse, Thompson Road near Tarbell Road, there's a crash being cleared there as well. 690 eastbound, a slowdown at the ramp to 81 south downtown, and no major problems. 690 west through construction between Teal and Townsend, that's still down to two lanes. I'm Jeff Wise on Syracuse's breaking news, weather, and traffic station, News Radio 570 WSYR.
9: Humid today with peaks of sunshine and a thunderstorm this afternoon that could produce localized damaging wind gusts, the high of 82. There'll be a thunderstorm in spots this evening. Otherwise, it's mostly cloudy, warm, and humid tonight. The low only down to 69.
39: Out. Fox News, I'm CJ Papa. President Trump says Iran will have to pay the price. The president posting on Truth Social, they've taken too long to negotiate a deal that would have been great for them. An incredible new detail straight from the president about the survival of two pilots whose helicopter was hit by Iranian forces.
40: The president called it a miracle. This drone hits the Apache helicopter, lodges between the two pilots. It's on fire, and there's a massive amount of heat coming out of the drone, but it doesn't explode. And these pilots very quickly, within seconds, take the helicopter down into the sea.
39: Fox's Trey Ng spoke directly to the president. Those pilots rescued about 2 hours later for the first time by an unmanned sea drone. Democrat voters deliver a big victory to Graham Plattner. The embattled Senate candidate wins the main primary. Will run against Republican incumbent Senator Susan Collins in November. 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
5: Not a
1: 570 WSYR News Time is 8:33. An arrest following a two-hour standoff in Liverpool yesterday.
6: Police went to North Lincoln Avenue after getting a call about gunfire inside a home. Deputies surrounded the home, and the man, whose name has not been released, surrendered peacefully without incident. Two schools were placed under lockout as a precaution, but that lockout was later lifted. Joe Lasky, News Radio 570 WSYR.
1: A former teaching assistant at the Fulton City School District's been arrested. Police say 38-year-old Caitlin Hudson had inappropriate and sexually explicit text messages on her phone that was shown to three students. Hudson is charged with child endangerment, and she's scheduled to be in court on June 18th. State police investigating the death in the town of Verona.
7: Troopers were called to Wood Creek Road near Lock 22 for a body found. They believe the deceased may be 50-year-old Patrick Iannotti of Rome, who was reported missing on May 24th. An autopsy will be done to positively identify the body and determine the cause of death. Dave Smith, News Radio 570 WSYR.
1: A former American Idol winner coming to this year's New York State Fair. Scotty McCreary taking the Suburban Park stage Tuesday, September 1st for an 8 o'clock show. It's included in the general admission. Our next news in 30 minutes. 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
8: Okay, the Southern Poverty Law Center has been indicted on federal fraud charges, alleging it improperly used millions of dollars to pay secret informants to infiltrate extremist groups. It went a little something like this.
10: Some say we've lost our way. That's false. We've never lost our North Star, a fair and just society for every person. All our programs advance that mission.
8: All right. Glenn Beck's been talking about this for weeks. Let's bring in our national correspondent, Rory O'Neill. Rory, let's start at the beginning here. Walk us through what's going on.
11: Sure. The Southern Poverty Law Center is an advocacy group that was founded, I think, 50, 60 years ago. Aimed at helping people in poverty get access to the legal system. And the allegations are that they've been actually funneling donations to some hate groups. Now, the FPLC says they were using the money for paid informants, and then any information they received from those informants they were sharing with the Justice Department and the FBI. But the hearing, so now the agency has been indicted on allegations that it was taking those donations from the public and not telling them that the money was actually winding up in the hands of groups like the KKK indirectly.
8: Where are we headed with this?
11: Well, they've already faced that indictment. And as we heard countless times in the four-hour hearing yesterday, they'll respond to a lot of the allegations in court. A lot of members of the Congress were frustrated, saying, they kept on hearing the same answer that the chairman of the SPLC said, I don't want to answer that here. We'll have to wait for our trial coming up.
8: All right. Thanks, Rory. That's our national correspondent, Rory O'Neill. It's 8:36. We'll check traffic and weather together on the 10s next.
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1: 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Let's check traffic and weather together on the 10s. We'll start with the roads first. Here's Stepwise.
38: From the Price Chopper Market 32 Traffic Center in Jamesville on East Seneca Turnpike near Bamarick Road, there's an accident with injuries there. In East Syracuse, Thompson Road near Tarbell Road, there's a crash. In the city, East Colvin Street at Garfield Ave, an accident there is being cleared. And right now, no delays on 81 South at 690 and the ramp to Harrison Street. Now on the 570 WSYR Weather Center, here's meteorologist Jason Caterina.
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9: Humid today with peaks of sunshine and a thunderstorm this afternoon that could produce localized damaging wind gusts, the high of 82. A thunderstorm in spots this evening, otherwise mostly cloudy, warm and humid, the low 69. For Thursday, mostly cloudy, humid, a thunderstorm in a couple of spots, the high of 83. Friday, very warm and humid with sun, that increasing clouds, couple of showers and a thunderstorm, the high of 88. From the Stella Roofing Weather Center, I'm meteorologist Jason Caterina.
20: Cloudy skies and 73 degrees here in downtown Syracuse at News Radio 570 WSYR.
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10: 8:45, News Radio 517, WSYR, Dave Allen on Syracuse's Morning News. Boy, it was hot yesterday. Not quite as hot today, but it's going to be more muggy today. How about those showers and thunderstorms? What are we in for? We'll check traffic and weather together on the 10s coming up here in just a couple of minutes. Well, they're getting ready for the 2026 St. Sophia's Greek Cultural Festival. I look forward to this conversation every year. It's always great to welcome Sophia Meskos to the show. Good morning. Ready?
11: Good morning. Good morning, Kalimeta. We're getting there.
10: Yeah? What are we in for this year?
11: Well, we're in for another great weekend. We're okay with the weather because we have our awesome tent and all of our indoor spaces. We start Thursday at 5 o'clock, and we go through Sunday starting at noon. You can find all the information at SyracuseGreekFest.com, and we're excited to show our culture to the greater Syracuse community.
10: I absolutely love this festival, and I'll have to tell you that. What kind of prep work goes into this thing each year?
11: Oh, we've been getting ready for the past 6 months. Mm-hmm. So logistically, we like to keep it at our church location in DeWitt. But, you know, tents and chairs and tables, and then as we get closer, the food prep and the ordering from our sources. So it's a big endeavor every year, and we, you know, everybody's a volunteer, and it's amazing. We're getting ready to start making our spanakopita here in the morning. The women are rolling in, and some men, too, that help out. But the bakery's ready to go. We're loaded in the tent, so we're all good.
10: You know, what's the most popular item?
11: I would say the most popular item is our lukumadas, the honey puffs that are available up in the foyer. The little fried dough balls are a big hit every year. We make a great gyro sandwich, and this year we're going to offer a chicken gyro, so that's going to be exciting. And everybody loves the baklava and, of course, the spanakopita.
10: Yeah. Is it, for the folks that put this thing on, do you get to have fun, or is it just pretty labor-intensive?
11: It's very labor intensive, but very fun too. Greeks love sharing their culture, and one of our main words is philoxenia, which means, you know, showing our friendliness and welcoming people into our culture. So we do have some fun, but work first and fun after.
10: Yeah, what kind of entertainment are we looking at this year?
11: We have our live band in the tent again, and our wonderful dancers, from little preschoolers all the way up to our adult group, are going to be performing all weekend. You can find the schedule on the website, SyracuseGreekFest.com. And then we also brought back our wine tastings. So there's a bunch of those happening every day, Thursday, Friday at 7:30, two on Saturday and one on Sunday. We have our church tours going on all weekend. We have a demonstration and a lecture about iconography, which is awesome, a part of our faith as Greek Orthodox people. And yeah, it'll be great. There's something for everybody.
10: I just had a Facebook memory pop up 5 years ago today. You know what I was doing?
11: Eating something.
10: I was in my car for an hour and a half weaving through the parking lot. This was during the pandemic, waiting to pick up my Euros.
11: Oh, yes. Yes, I remember our drive-through festival, but yeah. We do have parking available in our neighborhood. I know CBA parking is not available Thursday, but we have our other parking available at JD Middle School, Tecumseh Elementary School, so make sure to check those out to make it easy in and out and take one of our shuttle buses. I'm
10: looking forward to it. Sophia, it's always a treat. We'll see you this weekend. Sophia Meskos with St. Sophia's Greek Cultural Festival. We've got details on our 570 WSYR Facebook page. It's 848 News Radio 570 WSYR. Let's switch gears, get some money news. Here's Courtney Donahoe.
6: This is a Bloomberg Money Minute. El Nino has formed across the Pacific, setting the stage for months of droughts, floods, and temperature fluctuations that can damage crops and strain power grids. The climate phenomenon is the first since 2023, and it could be one of the strongest on record. It's expected to intensify in the coming months. Turning to trading, it was a mixed finish on Wall Street yesterday. Tech shares weighed on the S&P 500, which fell 0.3%. However, the Dow rose 86 points. This morning, investors are following developments in the Middle East as the U.S. and Iran exchange strikes. Futures are looking at a lower open. And Starbucks is said to be considering options for its Japanese business, including selling a stake in the unit. An initial public offering is also an option. Japan is one of Starbucks' biggest markets, with about 2,100 stores. The coffee chain recently sold a majority stake of its Chinese business. Starbucks declined to comment. Courtney Donahoe, Bloomberg Radio.
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7: From the Price Chopper Market 32 Traffic Center, right now in East Syracuse on Thompson Road near Tarbell Road, police are on scene of an accident there. In the city on East Colvin Street at Garfield Ave, there's a crash. And on 81 South right now, no delays for you as you head into downtown towards 690 and the ramp to Harrison Street. I'm Jeff Wise on Syracuse's breaking news, weather, and traffic station, News Radio 570 WSYR.
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14: Humid today with peaks of sunshine and a thunderstorm this afternoon that could produce localized damaging wind gusts, the high of 82. A thunderstorm in spots this evening, otherwise mostly cloudy, warm and humid, the low 69. For Thursday, mostly cloudy, humid, a thunderstorm in a couple of spots, the high of 83. Friday, very warm and humid with sun that increase in clouds, a couple of showers and a thunderstorm, the high of 88. From the Stella Roofing Weather Center, I'm meteorologist Jason Caterina.
15: 73 degrees at News Radio 570 WSYR.
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23: Hello, Dave, and thank you. Syracuse football news. Class of 2027 running back Sanir Brooks has decommitted from the Orange. He announced it on Tuesday night. Brooks was the highest-rated recruit in the class of 2027. The Syracuse Mets, they fall in Buffalo as they lose by the score of 7-2. 6:35 is your start time tonight. The New York Mets, they were shut out by the Cardinals 7-0. The Yankees defeat the Guardians 3-2. They get homers from Jazz Chisholm Jr. and Spencer Jones. Game 4 NBA Finals tonight. It's the Knicks hosting San Antonio. Tip time just after 8:30 on ABC. Game 4 Stanley Cup Final. Carolina defeats Vegas 4-3. Series all knotted up at two games apiece. From the Del Lago Sports Desk, I'm John DiTullio. 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
2: Apple is previewing its new child safety features. They're being rolled out to make it easier for parents to manage the content their kids can see, who they're talking to, and when they have access to apps. Apple views these steps as important to protect children. It says these safety features are designed to build on already existing parental controls. The company says the first and most important step a parent can take to ensure age-appropriate experiences is to set up a child account. Future doctors are getting more training on food and health. Health and Human Services Secretary Robert F. Kennedy Jr. announced on Monday that another 19 medical schools are pledging at least 40 hours of nutrition education starting this fall. The goal is to help physicians talk more with patients about diet and about chronic disease. The pledge now covers 73 schools in 36 states and over 52,000 medical students. Health update, I'm Sarah Lee Kessler.
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5: In downtown Syracuse, 74 degrees. It's 9 o'clock. I'm Perry V. These are the top stories. A standoff in Liverpool. A body found could be that of a missing Rome man. And celebrating America's 250th. Details ahead. First, let's get a check of the latest forecast.
6: From the Price Chopper Market 32 Traffic Center, right now in the city on East Colvin Street at Garfield Ave, police are on scene of a crash. In East Syracuse on Thompson Road near Tarbell Road, police are on scene of an accident there as well. And construction continues on 690 westbound between Teal Ave and Townsend Street. That's down to two lanes. I'm Jeff Wise on Syracuse's breaking news, weather, and traffic station. 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
9: Humid today with peaks of sunshine and a thunderstorm this afternoon that could produce localized damaging wind gusts, the high of 82. There'll be a thunderstorm in spots this evening. Otherwise, it's mostly cloudy, warm, and humid tonight. The low only down to 69.
10: A finger on the trigger. I'm Chris Foster, Fox News. President Trump tells Fox he may order strikes on Iranian infrastructure targets, accusing Iran of stalling on peace talks. Airstrikes hit radar and air defense sites in Iran after the downing of a U.S. Army helicopter by an Iranian drone. Fox's Trey Yangst in Tel Aviv, Israel.
11: President Trump tells Fox News that the Iranian drone lodged in between the two pilots in this helicopter. They were flying very low. And so these pilots were trying to take down the helicopter with the drone lodged into this gunship without it exploding. President Trump told me that he is getting close to ordering new strikes against Iranian power plants and bridges.
10: Iran's military targeted American bases in Bahrain, Kuwait, and Jordan. In response to the American airstrikes, in the background of all this, a senior White House official tells Fox talks with Iran continue. Combat veteran and oyster farmer Graham Platner wins the Democrat Senate nomination in Maine. He's been dealing with a series of scandals, and about one in five votes went to Governor Janet Mills, who'd stopped campaigning.
12: If you believe, as I do, that we can change our politics and change our country, then you must also believe that people can change.
10: He faces longtime Senate Republican Susan Collins in November. The Republican primary for South Carolina governor goes to a runoff.
13: Lieutenant Governor Pamela Evett, who was backed by President Trump, and State Attorney General Alan Wilson advanced to a runoff for the Republican nomination. Evett says she's ready for the next step.
14: If you want a business leader, a CEO, and someone who has spent their career outside of politics, I'm asking for your vote.
13: While Wilson says he's the most qualified for the job.
15: This is not something you get coronated for. This is not something you can inherit. Not everybody believes that. You have to fight for it. You have to earn the vote.
13: Sue Guzman, Fox News.
10: State Rep. Jermaine Johnson wins the Democrats' nomination there. Consumer price inflation, 4.2%, the Labor Department reports, the highest in 3 years. 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
5: 570 WSYR News Time is 9:03. After some tense moments, an arrest was made after a two-hour standoff in Liverpool. Police went to North Lincoln Avenue after getting a call about gunfire inside a home. Deputies surrounded the home, and the man inside, whose name has not been released, surrendered peacefully without incident. Two nearby schools were placed in lockout as a precaution. State police believe the body found near the Erie Canal is that of a missing man from Rome.
16: The remains were spotted near Lock 22 in the area of Wood Creek Road in Verona. Troopers say the body is likely 50-year-old Patrick Lenotti, who was last seen over 2 weeks ago. Officials are waiting for autopsy results to confirm the identity and determine the cause of death. Joel Askey, News Radio 570 WSYR.
5: A special event in Syracuse tomorrow in honor of our nation's 250th birthday.
17: Starting at 4 p.m. in the ceremonial courtroom on the third floor of the James Hanley Federal Building, volunteers will read a collection of historic speeches and writings from Benjamin Franklin, John Adams, Abigail Adams, Thomas Paine, Patrick Henry, Samuel Adams, and more. There will also be a reading from the Declaration of Independence. The courthouse is located at 100 South Clinton Street in Syracuse. Dave Smith, News Radio 570 WS. SYR.
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1: 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Chicks on the Right, I think I'm going to be on with them next week. I just recorded it yesterday. A great episode with Liz Wheeler that is coming out right around the 4th of July. And the Winston Marshall Show, that guy, he's English. 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I don't know how many of I got right, but it's a fascinating look. 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
8: Mostly cloudy and 82 at 12 o'clock. I'm Dave Smith. These are the top stories. West Hills School District looks like they're actually blaming the students in regards to a hazing incident. Two boaters from Pennsylvania rescued from Oneida Lake yesterday. And President Trump signing an immigration enforcement funding bill that will fund ICE and Border Patrol through the end of his term. Details ahead. First traffic at weather to get. First traffic at what?
9: From the Price Chopper Market 32 Traffic Center in Syracuse, 690 westbound at West Genesee and West Streets at exit 11 and 12, and before Geddes Street at exit 10, the right lane is closed due to road construction, and 81 north into downtown from 481 to the 690 split stop and go traffic and about 5 minutes of delay. I'm Kenny Dees on Syracuse's breaking news, weather, and traffic station, News Radio 570 WSYR.
10: Peaks of sunshine this afternoon, humid with a thunderstorm that could produce localized damaging wind gusts, the high 82. An evening thunderstorm in spots, otherwise mostly cloudy, the low 69. Mostly cloudy and humid with a thunderstorm in a couple of spots Thursday, the high of 83.
11: Another warning to Iran. I'm Lisa Brady, Fox News. President Trump just telling reporters,
12: "Well, we're going to be attacking them very hard."
11: He says the U.S. has the right to resume fighting after the downing of a U.S. helicopter near the Strait of Hormuz, prompting U.S. strikes on military targets.
12: "We hit them hard yesterday, and we're going to hit them again hard today, in case you miss it, in case you don't turn on your television set. And we'll see what happens with the deal. We're really close to a deal, but they keep tapping us along. They keep playing us for suckers."
11: The president's still urging Iran to make a deal. Iran responding to yesterday's U.S. strikes with its own strikes around the Middle East. The president speaking in the Oval Office as he signed $70 billion in funding for ICE and border protection, separated from the rest of DHS funding.
12: "For more than 100 days, congressional Democrats tried to block all funding for the Department of Homeland Security in a reprehensible attempt to throw open the borders of the United States of America."
11: Democrats in Congress still pushing for immigration enforcement reform. Bill Gates goes behind closed doors with a House panel investigating Jeffrey Epstein.
13: Microsoft founder Bill Gates told reporters ahead of his interview with House Oversight he was glad to appear voluntarily.
14: "I hope my testimony is helpful to the important work of the committee to find justice for the victims."
13: Within the Epstein files are emails Epstein appears to have written to himself, referencing Gates, including one about extramarital affairs. Oversight Committee Chairman James Comer told reporters,
15: "That email is definitely going to be addressed. I mean, I think that everybody in America has questions about that email."
13: Gates has said allegations made in that email are false, that while he did have extramarital affairs, none were with Epstein survivors.
11: Fox's Jessica Rosenthal. Gates has also said he did not know about Epstein's criminal activities. America is listening to Fox News.
8: WSYR News Time is 12:03. The West Hills School District is blaming students for the hazing done by its lacrosse team.
16: Five younger players were victims of a staged kidnapping by older members of the team, going so far as to threaten them with what appeared to be weapons and put pillowcases over their heads. The parents of two brothers who were victims of the hazing are suing the school, but West Hill says it isn't their fault and even assigned some partial blame to the brothers for being with the team after school hours in the first place. Dominic Ciccarelli, News Radio 570 WSYR.
8: Tense moment yesterday ended peacefully in Liverpool. Several police officers responded to 102 North Lincoln Avenue around 2 after a person reported they heard arguing followed by a gunshot. It caused the Liverpool elementary and middle schools to lock down. About 4 in the afternoon, a man who's not been identified, who was inside the home, walked out with his hands up and was taken into custody. Two Pennsylvania residents were rescued yesterday on Oneida Lake. Just before noon, Oneida County deputies were called to an area near the entrance to the Erie Canal in Sylvan Beach after a boat hit the break wall and became stuck. The man and woman on board, both in their 70s, were not injured. The boat was towed away. Deputies say alcohol was not a factor. Investigators say the boat operator was unfamiliar with Oneida Lake's navigation markers. And the NBA Finals picking up again tonight. The Spurs hope to even the best of seven series at 2 games apiece when they square off against the Knicks at Madison Square Garden. Tip-off is at 8:30. Your next news at 12:30. 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

0: this stuff with Iran, I'm going to tell you right now, everybody who's, we've gone from, oh, wait, why are we, don't talk about the Iran thing, it's just helping the Democrats or whatever, to, guys, you've got people who are ringing the alarm bell inside the GOP who are saying that this price issue is going to be a real problem for us in the midterms. You can disagree with it. I can disagree with it. And I don't like it, meaning I don't want people to be making determinations about the future of this republic based upon short-term gas prices. But that is political reality. We live in reality here. We do not do the dare I say, manufactured delusion stuff. And you've had food prices now, a whole range of things going up. As of this morning, gasoline is up 40%. Fuel oil is up 59%. Inflation 4.2% today overall. But things like, you know, meat is up about 8%. I mean, a whole bunch of different foodstuffs, daily necessity items are more expensive. So prices, because of this Iran situation, have started to trend in the wrong direction. This is not politically fatal. I'm not saying it's not worth it necessarily to try to prevent Iran from getting a nuclear weapon. I'm just saying Trump now, with his team, looking at the issue of immigration as something to really focus in on alongside prices, but immigration between now and Election Day could make a huge difference because it's go time, right? This is it. I mean, Trump really has one more year after the midterm to implement the agenda before we get into a presidential election year. There'll be things he can do. There'll be executive orders, etc. But if we lose control of the House, you're limited. If you lose control of the Senate, you're really limited in what Trump will be able to accomplish. So, you know, you have to think of it in those terms. You've basically got one more. If we hold the line in this midterm election, which is going to require the GOP to have a focus on domestic issues, specifically the economy and the border, or the economy and immigration. If we hold the line, then you have another year where really important things can get done. If we lose, obviously we keep fighting. We never we're happy warriors, but it's going to be a lot more challenging. So that's why Trump's executive order, I'm sorry, Trump rather, not, it's not an executive order. That's why Trump signing the Secure America Act, the law to fully fund CBP and ICE, is a strong move. We need more of that. We'll bring you some more of the highlights from Trump this morning. We'll also talk a bit about the aftermath of the Carmelo Anthony verdict of guilty of murder, and it was the right outcome. But the conversation around this now tells us a lot about both criminal justice and racial dynamics in America that we need to examine as a country. We need to examine them honestly. Okay, now my cell phone company is something I want to talk to you about, PureTalk. 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
5: Right, everybody cares about health, wellness, fitness, nutrition, and so many of us are guessing our way through our health, guessing what foods to eat, what supplements to take, wondering why some things make us feel better than others. Now, that's where Viome comes in. It's a simple

0: Afternoon, Americans, and hello, my friend. Like always, it is a delight to be with you. You know, it's a funny thing, but looking at the app here just a few minutes ago for Syracuse.com, the way they wrote a headline helped gel in my head what I've been thinking about this situation with Coach Bill Harris there at Fayetteville Manlius, the running coach put on suspension. Hall of Fame guy, arguably one of the best high school running coaches in America. But the headline was, Coach Bill Harris pushed high school runners through pain to greatness. Did he go too far? Well, I didn't get all the way to the did he go too far, but this line, whoever wrote this headline, Coach Bill Harris pushed high school runners through pain to greatness. For whatever reason, in my mind, that sort of gelled a concept of good coaching that I've been trying to communicate on the subject over recent days. And believe it or not, it wasn't from a coach that I think I learned that concept of push through pain to greatness. I learned it actually from the drill sergeants at basic training. And I wouldn't necessarily use the word pain, but I think you can, with proper coaching, be pushed through your own self-imposed limitations to a situation, you know, I don't know if greatness is quite the deal, but you can be, because I've never been great at anything, but when pushed farther than you think you can go, you discover that you can go much further than you thought you could. You can do much better than you thought you could. And one of the responsibilities or opportunities of a coach is to teach a person that. And, you know, there's really only one way to teach them that, and that is to push them beyond their expectations. To push them out of their comfort zone, to demand more of them than they would naturally give. And the experience of humankind is that when you are pushed farther than you think you can go, you discover that there is this whole additional new realm of capability that you have. It's my little story is I ran 6 years of high school cross country in my little town, Canastillo, down in the southern tier where I grew up. And our cross country course included a trail that went up the hill behind the school, went straight up to the top, and then ran some zigzags back and forth back down to the bottom. But the first thing that was required of you was to kind of run straight up the side of that hill to the top. And, well, seventh grade, I went out for cross country, and I ran that course, and I'd get about a third of the way up that hill, and I'd stop and walk because I couldn't do anymore. And, you know, eighth grade, about the same, and I got to 4 years of high school, and by the time I was a senior, I was maybe getting two-thirds, possibly three-quarters of the way up that hill, but I would stop and walk. This is all I can do. I can't do anymore, right? Well, some few years later, I end up at Fort Knox, Kentucky, a new private in the United States Army, and they had this deal there where if you drop out of a run, they're going to chew you like crazy, right? And if you drop out of a second run, you are kicked out of the Army. You are determined not worthy, and you are out the door. And they scared the living daylights out of me. And so it was a competition between my pansy self that said, I can't run this much, and my other pansy self that was really afraid of the drill sergeants. And the funny thing was that my fear of the drill sergeants was greater than my, I don't like this very much, pansy self. And so when my one self said, you got to stop, you got to stop, the other part of myself said, like hell, these guys scare me. And I pushed through. at their behest, with them on my heels. And we at Fort Knox had these two hills called Misery and Agony, and they were long, like long, crazy, paved road, but long, crazy hills. And our entire company went on a run one day, which included running straight up these hills. And they came along with a bus and a deuce and a half behind to pick up people who dropped out. And at the top of that hill, there are only five of us who are still running. Everybody else had fallen out of the run. They couldn't do it. This hill was 10, 15 times higher, maybe 20 times higher and longer than that one in high school that I'd never been able to complete. But these drill instructors, through, you know, pushing me, had allowed me to discover that I had much more capability, and the limitations I'd set for myself were not my true limit. And I was much benefited by that that day on that run and all the years of my life since. Pushing through your limitations to greatness, which is what a good coach does, which is what I suspect this coach Bill Aris did all of his career, that's a classic, useful, sometimes miraculous, but yes, stressful and difficult means of teaching. But blessed is the young man or young woman who is taught and learns. And so, at any rate, God bless this coach. I hope they bring him back soon. And I hope people understand that sometimes pushing young people farther than they think they can go is a great service to them, which can bless them the rest of their lives. It's time for traffic and weather on 570 WSYR.
1: From the Bryce Shopper Mark 32 Traffic Center, we're seeing pretty heavy traffic throughout the Syracuse area on 81 northbound approaching the city, heading all the way through past the 690 interchange through the construction zone. Traffic's reduced down to one lane. Heavy slowdowns until you're passing about the Hiawatha Mall area. I'm Ryan Roman on Syracuse's breaking news, weather, and traffic station, News Radio 570 WSYR.
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6: Following some thunderstorms this evening, cloudy and humid, low 69. Cloudy and humid, a thunderstorm in spots for tomorrow, with a high for Thursday, 85. Tomorrow night, low 71. Friday, cloudy and humid, showers and a thunderstorm in the afternoon hours, high 85. And mostly sunny on Saturday, with a high 82. From the Stellar Roofing Weather Center, I'm Andy Robb.
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that, you know, you see a lot of people who are looking also, and, you know, some of them have kids, and they all look like wonderful people, and you see the kids kind of, you know, going through a house, exploring bedrooms, and you know what they're thinking. They're thinking, man, this could be my bedroom, that could be your bedroom. They're running through the yard, and you can see the delight in their face. And you can see the moms and dads. You can see the potential purchasers. They're looking, they're thinking. And what they're doing is they're dreaming. And they're all wonderful, good, positive dreams, you know? And I have found myself, you know, we believe in praying and stuff like that. But I have found myself like this one specific house that I'm thinking of, the one that with the offer in on. I really haven't been able to bring myself to flat out say, please, Heavenly Father, let Sophie get this house. Right? I please help her to find a house, help their family end up where you want them to go. Like this house here, in all honesty, my prayers have been, help it please to go to that family who you want to be in there and for whom it will be ideally suited. Because, you know, again, this house would be a paradise for my grandkids, but it'd be a paradise for other people's kids too. And, you know, so at any rate, it's a weird deal. I really want them to get this, but I know whoever does get it is going to be overjoyed and tremendously blessed. So at any rate, we're playing the real estate game. It is so different. I bought a house once about 40 years ago. I was getting out of the Army, and I had a job at a newspaper, and we drove from where I worked until we got out into the sticks where we could maybe afford a house. And we got this tiny little cracker box house, grateful for it. It was a tremendous blessing, 40 miles away from work. And there was that. And then there was another house a few years down the road. And I wrote the people who owned it a postcard, literally. And I sent it to that address. I didn't know who they were. And I just said, if you ever want to sell this house, please let me know. Thank you so much. And a few months later, I got a phone call saying we might want to sell the house. And we went over and we talked it out right there and came to an agreeable circumstance and shook hands. And that's all the house buying I've ever done. A lot has changed. It depends on where you are exactly. But in our state, in most parts of our state, houses that are for sale are scarcer than hen's teeth. And like they'll put a price in there. And instead of that being, you know, like, okay, I'll offer you $10,000 less than that. And they say, well, hold it, we'll take five. Or it's not like that. They put a price on there. And one buyer says, I'll pay $10,000 more than that. And the other buyer says, I'll pay $20,000 more than that. And it's like, oh my gosh. So here's the deal. I told my wife, honey, I don't think we can ever move because we don't have the bandwidth, the money, the brain, the whatever else needed to buy a house. But at any rate, that is what we're doing. And we're watching and waiting. And that's our situation. In your situation, if you are looking or selling or whatever, if you're selling, probably a pretty good time. I think rates went down just here a day or two, didn't they? And here's my advice to people who own homes, and you don't need this from me, you're smart enough already. Watch interest rates, and if they ever drop again, which, you know, presumably they will, you go right to your bank or credit union and say, I'd like to refinance this. We did that one time with our house. And it was like, oh my gosh, I think we ended up saving like a couple hundred dollars a month just because we're fine. Right now would not be a good time to do that, but.

0: you know, fingers crossed sometime soon. All right, enough of Moron Talks Real Estate, a very unpopular segment here. Time now for news, though, with Dave Smith, wildly popular on 570 WSYR.
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13: 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Cloudy, rain in the area, 76. I'm Dave Smith. These the top stories. Onondaga County Executive Ryan McMahon's going to hold a public hearing tomorrow to talk about three new laws passed by the legislature. Two Pennsylvania residents rescued yesterday on Oneida Lake, and a bill to fund immigration enforcement now has the president's signature on it. Details ahead. First, traffic and weather together.
14: From the Bryce Shopper Mark 32 Traffic Center, we're seeing pretty heavy traffic throughout the Syracuse area on 81 northbound, approaching the city, heading all the way through past the 690 interchange through the construction zone. Traffic's reduced down to one lane. Heavy slowdowns until you're passing about the Hiawatha Mall area. I'm Ryan Roman on Syracuse's breaking news, weather, and traffic station, News Radio 570 WSYR.
15: A few evening thunderstorms, then clouds. Tonight's low 69, cloudy and humid. A thunderstorm in spots for Thursday, high 84. Thursday night, cloudy, humid, low 71. And on Friday, cloudy, showers and a thunderstorm, high 85. Day.
16: Fox News, I'm John Saucier. President Trump announced the United States will launch more strikes against Iran. Speaking today at the Oval Office, the president says Iran could still agree to a peace deal.
17: All they have to do is they have to start signing a paper. It's fully negotiated. We have a fully negotiated, but they're tapping and tapping.
16: The president accusing Iran of shooting down an army helicopter over the Strait of Hormuz. The House Judiciary Subcommittee holding a hearing over concerns the NFL's shift of live games from broadcast to streaming services is raising costs for consumers. House Judiciary Committee Chairman Rep. Jim Jordan says lawmakers trying to answer one question.
18: Does this still work for consumers? And maybe it does. Like, we haven't reached any type of conclusion. We just know the situation. We know what our constituents and what fans are telling us.
16: Well, the NFL claims most of its games are still being aired for free on broadcast TV, but fans are having a tough time finding those games when they are on streaming. 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
13: From the 570 WSR Newsroom, I'm Dave Smith. Onondaga County Executive Ryan McMahon's going to hold a public hearing tomorrow on three new laws passed by the county legislature.
20: The hearing will take place at 1 p.m. at the Civic Center in McMahon's office, going over each law. The first gives the county executive a term limit of 3 4-year long terms. The second allows the legislator to fill a vacancy if a member leaves. And the third sets a 3-foot minimum distance between motor vehicles and vulnerable road users, like cyclists and pedestrians. Dominic Ciccarelli, News Radio 570 WSR. SYR.
13: Two Pennsylvania residents were rescued yesterday on Oneida Lake. Just before noon, Oneida County deputies were called to an area near the entrance to the Erie Canal in Sylvan Beach after a boat hit the break wall and became stuck. The man and woman on board, both in their 70s, were not injured. The boat was towed away. Deputies say alcohol was not a factor. Investigators say the boat operator was just unfamiliar with Oneida Lake's navigation markers. A Croton couple has come forward and announced they had a winning ticket in the May 2nd lotto drawing worth $9.8 million. Kim and Gary Van Benschoten chose to split the jackpot evenly, with each receiving half of the cash value of the prize, amounting to about $2,532,587 after all of the withholdings. And the NBA Finals pick up again tonight. The Spurs hope to even the best-of-seven series at two games apiece when they square off against the Knicks again in Madison Square Garden. Tip-off is at 8:30. 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
26: Well, recall two men, inmates in the New York State Department of Corrections, in separate incidents at Marcy Correctional Facility and later at Mid-State Correctional Facility, were beaten to death by correctional officers. Robert Brooks from here in Rochester and a second gentleman, Messiah Nantwi. The special prosecutor who handled those cases and who secured convictions in these two murders was William Fitzpatrick, the district attorney of Onondaga County, and he joins us now. Sir, welcome to the broadcast.
27: Hey, Bob. Good morning. Good to be with you, as always.
26: That's mutual, sir. One, thanks for carrying forward this prosecution, achieving the results you did. Here's a question I'd have for you. How could this possibly happen in a state facility at the hands of state employees, sir?
27: Yeah, the ultimate question. You get right to the point. It's just, interestingly enough, the first person that I made a decision to consider a cooperator came into my office, and he was with his attorney, very good attorney, and I asked him, when did you guys decide to cover this up? And he looked at me kind of quizzically, and he said, well, that's what we always do. And that was an eye-opening experience for me. Now, I don't think it applies system-wide to the correctional facilities, but certain, as I've learned, certain facilities have their own atmosphere, their own code of conduct, and Marcy certainly fit into that particular category. And there's been numerous cases. Some of them I'm aware of because my wife is a former court of claims judge, and her colleagues would hear cases against the state, and it at various occasions where I had an opportunity to be at conferences with these judges, they would long before I ever became special prosecutor, they would tell me about some of these inmate beating cases and how they would literally ban certain corrections officers from testifying because of their complete utter lack of credibility. So in my judgment, admittedly, in hindsight, it's a problem that it should have been obvious and should have been dealt with long before Robert Brooks was beaten to death.
26: How does it not get dealt with? I mean, I can understand, you know, I not to justify, but you can understand, okay, you get a microculture in one facility or on this shift or among these officers. How does the supervisory structure not identify and root that out, sir?
27: Yeah, that's a good question. I don't know that I can answer that. And the astonishing thing is that you would have thought that Brooks, you know, becoming a national story with the release of the body-worn camera footage, which was found inadvertently, you would think that would have been the end of it. And yet, 10 days after I indicted, 13 people in the death of Robert, a guy, you know, maybe, what, half a mile away at Midstate, gets beaten to death. And there are still instances of cases going on. I people think that I'm the statewide special prosecutor, and I get emails on a fairly regular basis, and they're heartbreaking. They're from, you know, wives and mothers and saying, you know, my husband, my son was beaten, he lost sight in his left eye, or he's lost mobility in his right arm, and would you do something about this? And you know, I'm not sure that there doesn't need to be a special arm of the Attorney General's office just to deal with these cases. Right now, the Attorney General has jurisdiction over any fatal police encounter, and I'm not sure that it shouldn't be expanded to cover our correctional facilities and include assaults by inmates against corrections officers, which are and also a huge problem throughout the system.
26: Absolutely. William Fitzpatrick is the Onondaga County District Attorney. He was special prosecutor in the murders of Robert Brooks and Messiah Nantwi, two inmates in the State Department of Corrections. As we watch the video relative to Mr. Brooks, some of the blows and the things done were clearly meant to be injurious and or torturous. Like inflicting pain and significant injury was the clear, calm, cool, calculated intent of these people. That's almost incomprehensible for most of us. What was your take on that demeanor among those men, please, sir?
27: You know, I've been, as you know, Bob, I've been the elected prosecutor for a long time, and I was a homicide prosecutor before I took office. I was also a defense attorney as well, and I've seen a lot. I've been to a lot of autopsies, a lot of crime scenes, and I had difficulty watching the Brooks video at first. There were, you know, the news has gotten snippets. You know, my office had the entire thing beginning to end, and there were times when I would walk out of the room and not be able to watch what they did to Robert. Now, Robert was in prison for a reason. He stabbed his girlfriend in a drug-induced rage about, I think, 12 years before his death. He was probably 90% done with his sentence. He had been written up in 12 years, a grand total of one time. I've had the absolute honor and privilege of getting to know his son, Robert Jr., who is just an outstanding young man. He's obviously missed his father, his company, for a decade. He's obviously visited him in prison, but he was looking forward to spending some time with him. And I hope Robert would have, learned the errors of his ways and become a decent human being and a great father. But you know, regardless of that, to watch there's the senseless, mindless, and say, you know, these guys with badges, these are the guys that I usually hang out with. These are the guys I usually celebrate trial verdicts with. I want to have a beer with, and it changed me. It's, you know, I'm not just sentencing people. I don't sentence people. Judges do, but I have a lot to determine about how much time they spend. It's no longer just an abstract exercise. It's, you know, who belongs in jail and who belongs in prison and what happens to them after they get there. And the governor, to her credit, called me and wanted to meet with me, and I did meet with her for about 45 minutes, and she was very – and I went through a list of things that I need – that I think need to be done. And she was very receptive to that, and I hope she can get them done.
26: Yeah. William Fitzpatrick was a special prosecutor in the murder, separate murders of two inmates by correctional officers.
2: From the Bryce Chopper Mark 32 Traffic Center, we're seeing pretty heavy traffic throughout the Syracuse area. On 81 northbound, approaching the city, heading all the way through past the 690 interchange through the construction zone, traffic's reduced down to one lane. Heavy slowdowns until you're passing about the Hiawatha Mall area. I'm Ryan Roman on Syracuse's breaking news, weather, and traffic station, News Radio 570 WSYR.
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15: Following some thunderstorms this evening, cloudy and humid, low 69. Cloudy and humid, a thunderstorm in spots for tomorrow, with a high for Thursday, 85. Tomorrow night, low 71. Friday, cloudy and humid, showers and a thunderstorm in the afternoon hours, high 85, and mostly sunny on Saturday with a high 82. From the Stellar Roofing Weather Center, I'm Andy Robb.
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26: A special prosecutor in the deaths of Robert Brooks and Masai Nantwi. Was there a racial aspect in this, sir?
27: You know, obviously, all the guards that were charged, all 28 of them were white. Even passersby, and I'm talking about both cases, were white. Some of the National Guardsmen in the Masai Nantwi case were Hispanic, and both inmates beaten to death were African American. I heard nothing from any witness to suggest that this was racially motivated. So that's a ideal in things that I can prove, not things that I suspect. So whether or not it was racially motivated is something lost to the recesses of time and the minds of the individuals involved. If they were racist and they were enjoying this because of the color of the skins of these individuals, it makes it more heinous, but it's not something that I could prove. There were no racial epithets thrown at either man that I was able to prove.
26: Any remorse out of these individuals, sir?
27: Yeah, I'm losing your sound there, Bob.
26: Oh, I apologize. Is there any remorse shown by any of the officers?
27: Yes, there was. The officer I alluded to earlier that was the first cooperator, he was genuinely remorseful for what he did. And I would say that I could count on one hand, out of the 28 that were charged, the ones that actually showed real remorse. I mean, certainly the people that went to trial did not show any remorse, and they will be spending the better part of the rest of their lives in prison.
26: What's the takeaway on this? What Evan, I asked, what should we know about these incidents, sir?
27: Well, my takeaway is that we need improved legislation. We've referred to it as a Duty to Intervene Act. I have an individual, he's a great guy, he's a former incarcerated individual who has now been pardoned by the governor, Ruben Lindo, and Ruben has been very helpful to me in trying to get this statute passed. It has been blocked by the speaker for the usual reasons. And what it would do would be make felonious conduct of a corrections officer who simply stands by and watches an inmate being beaten to death without intervening. And I think that's pretty easy to prove if necessary. And I think it would create an incredible deterrent amongst corrections officers and all police officers, frankly, in allowing this conduct to continue. There's some other things that should be done, too. There should be no paper mail allowed in prison. I know somebody said, somebody who's an author said that that's a bad idea, but it, this is how the drugs get into the prison by, you know, grandma selling cupcakes or mailing cupcakes or a letter. They put these synthetic narcotics that can have very deleterious effects on your conduct. They put them in the paper. And it's almost impossible to detect. Those are some very, very easy fixes. Obviously, you should have mandatory body-worn cameras. You should have security cameras throughout every correctional facility in New York. And I hope that's done in the very, very near future.
26: It's William Fitzpatrick, Onondaga County District Attorney, Special Prosecutor in the deaths of two inmates at the hands of correctional officers. Just have half a moment left, sir. I wonder if you had any thoughts on this conviction yesterday out in Texas of this young man, Carmelo Anthony.
27: You know, I saw that case, Bob, and I think the family of Carmelo Anthony made a very serious mistake. They went for the showboat defense as opposed to actually plea bargaining the case. You know, I don't know what the right number is for Mr. Anthony to be sentenced to, but it's certainly not a self-defense case. We all, you know, any of us who have played high school athletics, we know how tribal that can be and how territorial that can be. And this, you know, this young man who lost his life was simply telling Anthony, look, you don't belong here. This is not your team. Apparently the evidence is that he laid a hand on him, probably provoked by Anthony, and then forfeited his life. I mean, if that's justifiable self-defense, then we're going to have a lot of dead bodies in the state of New York. And Texas as well. That was a case that should have been, if they had hired a real lawyer, the case should have been plea bargain. Instead, they went, and quite frankly, the racial aspect, you know, it's just not catching on nationally, because I think most intelligent people look at it, black and white, look at it and say, the kid killed the guy, stabbed him in the heart. What did he think was going to happen, you know? So, I think that's we're not going to hear a lot in terms of protest or street protest and riots as a result of what happened to Mr. Anthony.
26: Agreed completely. Sir, it's always a delight to visit with you. Thank you so much for your service to the state, and thanks for your time today.
27: You're very welcome, Bob. Always great to talk to you. You take care.
26: You bet.
0: Thomas Edison's photograph recording.
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33: Cloudy storms moving through the area. 73. I'm Dave Smith. These are the top stories. Democrats in the state legislature pushing to move more odd-year local elections to even-numbered years. Syracuse University women's basketball coach Felicia Leggett Jack on Capitol Hill today. And President Trump says Iran is about to get hit very hard. Details ahead. First, traffic and weather together.
34: From the Price Chopper Mark 32 Traffic Center, we're still seeing very heavy traffic on 81 northbound, passing the Brighton Ave area and heading downtown. And we're also seeing your typical traffic for this time of day on 690, both east and westbound in the area of the 81 interchange. I'm Ryan Roman on Syracuse's breaking news, weather, and traffic station, News Radio 570 WSYR.
35: A few evening thunderstorms, then clouds. Tonight's low 69, cloudy and humid. A thunderstorm in spots for Thursday, high 84. Thursday night, cloudy, humid, low 71. And on Friday, cloudy, showers and a thunderstorm, high 85.
36: 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I'm Chris Caraccio.
33: President Trump has vowed to attack Iran very hard. He spoke from the Oval Office this morning and said more attacks are coming today following yesterday's strikes. This comes after Trump blamed Iran for shooting down a U.S. Apache helicopter over the Strait of Hormuz. Americans are paying more for goods. Annual inflation rose to 4.2% in May, the highest rate in 3 years, thanks to soaring energy costs due to the war with Iran. Numbers out today from the Bureau of Labor Statistics show the rate rose from 3.8% in April, which aligns with what markets were expecting. The consumer price index for the month rose 0.5% over the previous month, slightly less than in April. Republican Steve Hilton has secured the second spot in California's governor's race and will go up against Democrat Javier Becerra in the November election. That's according to NBC News. With about 90% of the vote count reported, Hilton received 25% of the vote, while Becerra got 28%.
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0: From the 570 WSYR Newsroom, I'm Dave Smith. Democrats in the state legislature are pushing to move more odd-year local elections to even-numbered years.
2: An amendment to the state constitution is needed to change the election dates for county and municipal offices that weren't already changed by a recent state law. The amendment was approved by the legislature last week and must be approved again next year and in a voter referendum before it becomes law. Supporters say it will save money, but critics say the local races will be overshadowed by bigger contests on the ballot for state and federal offices. Todd Halliday, News Radio 570 WSYR.
0: More progress being made on the building of the $103 million aquarium in Syracuse. Yesterday, a 29 by 20 foot, 17 inch thick, 60,000 pound viewing window for the Shark Tank exhibit arrived at the Harborview Aquarium. It was a long journey for the glass. Started in Rome, Italy, went through the Mediterranean Sea, crossed the Atlantic Ocean to the New York Harbor, but it was too big to transport on the highways, so it was shipped up the Hudson to the Mohawk River, to Oneida Lake, the Oneida River, to the Seneca River, then finally arriving at Onondaga Lake and the Inner Harbor. That aquarium is scheduled to open in the fall. Syracuse University women's basketball coach Felicia Leggett-Jack on Capitol Hill today. Leggett-Jack was one of seven people invited to speak with lawmakers about the Protect College Sports Act. The measure would put limits in place on athlete pay and allow them to make only one transfer to another school without a penalty. Your next news in 30 minutes. Breaking news anytime on Syracuse Breaking News Weather and Traffic Station. 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

0: Oh, thank you. I appreciate that. And troops, like always, I appreciate you showing up for muster. I appreciate Bill Fitzpatrick, his service as that special prosecutor. Not to belabor the topic of, you know, conditions inside our prisons. We just spent a couple segments hearing his report. But our commitment has to be pretty straightforward. And I don't think there's any controversy about it. It is absolutely essential that correctional officers and other correctional employees be safe inside the walls of our prisons. And it is just as important that inmates be safe inside the walls of our prisons. In the two cases that Mr. Fitzpatrick prosecuted, inmates lost their lives because of criminal conduct by correctional officers. That is undeniable. And that is a problem which I don't think we begin to comprehend. But the greater threat to the health and well-being of inmates is other inmates. And we have an obligation, whatever the threat, whoever the victim, to make sure people are safe. And this corrections commissioner and this governor have to take steps to make that happen. I was very gratified to hear Mr. Fitzpatrick say that he was able to get in and speak with the governor, I think at her request, for some 45 minutes to talk about this subject. I hope that she listened to him. I have no doubt that he brought wisdom. I also have no doubt that it's a very difficult challenge. It's a very big problem. Making bad people behave appropriately is not easy. And it may not always be possible, but we must always strive to do better. And it is clear that there have been problems in the State Department of Corrections, right? A lot of folks, you know, who listen to this program work for corrections. A lot of folks who listen to this program have people who are incarcerated, and all of those people deserve better. From, you know, the families of guards at Auburn and at Marcy and elsewhere. Mid-state, as well as, you know, folks who, like I said, have loved ones who are locked up. And I hope that the governor is able to push her Department of Corrections in a direction that will get us closer to that safety. Everybody behind bars deserves it. President Trump, this afternoon, saying that he is going to launch additional strikes against Iran. It's a funny thing, and I'm about to sound even more stupid than I usually am. Donald Trump has got some real weaknesses, in my view. But on this war with Iran, I trust him. I'd like to see him get congressional approval. I'd like to see Congress give approval so that we're following the rules and doing it the way we're supposed to. But in this a cat and mouse game that Iran is playing, this dragging out of negotiations, this kind of playing us for suckers a little bit. I think that Trump can handle that. And I think that he may be, you know, ideally suited to handle that. And so I'm not one of these people who just, well, let the people in charge take care of things. I'm not good at just like, you know, ignoring stuff. But on this war with Iran, that's about where I am. Trump knows how to negotiate, and Trump knows how to fight. And this situation seems to be calling at different times for different of those skills. And I know that the Iran people are trying to drag this out. I know that they're trying to screw us over. And, you know, I think that, you know, whatever Trump's strengths or weaknesses might be, I don't think he's a guy that you're going to screw over successfully very often. And Iran has not yet learned that lesson. But I think before we're done, it will. The story about what happened with that Apache helicopter that went down, I think it was attached to the 82nd Airborne. It was an Army aircraft. But in the Apache, I think they sit one behind the other. Attack helicopters often have a very narrow profile, like coming straight on at you. And the reason for that is to make the fuselage a harder target to hit as it's on a weapons approach. And so you'll have one pilot, I think, behind and a little above the other, and they each have their responsibilities to which they are attending. At any rate, if the description we have is accurate, that helicopter was flown into by one of these Iranian drones. The drone did not explode, either as a function of it had munitions on board or its fuel and engine, but it did not explode, but it slammed into this helicopter and became lodged between these two Army aviators, right? A foot this way, that guy's dead. A foot this way, the other one's dead. And if this has an explosive or if the fuel leaks, we all are going to be blown to bits or we're going to fry right here in the cockpit. And so the best account we have is that these Army aviators put their aircraft down in the ocean and they got the frig out. Their flotation was, in effect, a little like a life jacket, you know, a little inflatable thing around their neck. And they were adrift in the ocean in the dark of the night for 2 hours. And the thing is, at any moment, right, they've got to be listening because you knew and they knew that both Iran and the United States were coming for them as fast as they could. And a drone boat got to them and a sea drone and picked them up. And subsequently, they were airlifted off the deck of that sea drone and rescued. High drama, high drama. God bless these servicemen and women over there facing this. Trump says, we're going to pay you back for that. And I think that the Iranians better believe him. It's time for traffic and weather on 570 WSYR.
1: From the Price Chopper Mark 32 Traffic Center, in East Syracuse, 41 southbound, we are seeing slowdowns through the construction zone. Traffic's reduced down to one lane, and that's mainly in the area of Kirkville Road. 690 downtown, your typical rush hour traffic, both east and westbound by the 81 interchange. I'm Ryan Roman on Syracuse's breaking news weather and traffic station, News Radio 570 WSYR.
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5: 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Weather.
6: A few evening thunderstorms, then clouds. Tonight's low 69. Cloudy and humid. A thunderstorm in spots for Thursday. High 84. Thursday night, cloudy, humid, low 71. And on Friday, cloudy, showers and a thunderstorm. High 85.
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0: And hope you're doing great. 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Governor Hochul did something a little out of the ordinary here. She has endorsed a candidate in a Democratic primary for the New York State Assembly, a man whose name you may well know, the Honorable Bill Magnarelli. He, as you probably know, is facing a fellow by the name of Mo Brown, who's a member of the Onondaga County Legislature. And it's interesting to note, before we get to Governor Hochul, no disrespect to her, but Bill Magnarelli has also been endorsed in a functional fashion by DoorDash. DoorDash delivers things primarily from restaurants. DoorDash has created political act-

0: it needs a store or restaurant to pick the merchandise up at, and it needs you, the customer. So DoorDash needs you to be prosperous enough to need to buy stuff, and it needs the businesses whose merchandise it picks up to likewise prosper and be in business. Well, DoorDash discovers that overwhelmingly, it's small businesses that are the source of the stuff it delivers. And so DoorDash, trying to, okay, how will we make this all better for everybody? They looked and they, well, what's impeding or what's keeping people from starting small businesses? What's getting in the way of prosperity for small businesses? And it turns out it's government. That permits and regulations and delays and approvals creates a huge burden for small business, something in this state we've known for years. And it is so DoorDash, recognizing this is a Democrat state, the New York State Assembly is a Democrat dominated by far. New York also a state where the socialists are taking over. DoorDash has quietly supported these four Democrat assembly members who are being challenged in primaries by socialists. DoorDash apparently feeling, you know, a moderate is better in these things than a socialist. Well, I tell that long story because I think that that may well explain one of the reasons why Governor Hochul came to town to endorse Assemblyman Magnarelli. And again, I'm probably a poor barometer because I am a friggin' redneck hillbilly from the southern tier. I am so stinking conservative, you can't begin to imagine it, okay? So I look at Kathy Hochul, and I'm pretty sure she's the bride of Frankenstein, or Satan, or some other bad person, okay? I'm not a fan, but I do have just enough, you know, awareness of the real world to recognize that on the spectrum of Democrat politics, which dominate this state, Kathy Hochul might be towards the middle. Right? If you got a room full of Democrats, Kathy Hochul is going to be one of the more sane ones, at least from the perspective of me, a conservative. So Hochul, I would suspect, trying to forestall the continued rise of the Democrat socialists, Kathy Hochul has come and she has endorsed Bill Magnarelli in his primary against Mo Brown. Well, here's the thing. I'm not a Republican. I'm checked out. I'm not a Democrat, and I don't live in the district at issue here. But I think that Governor Hochul's arguments are good. I think that if you are a Democrat, and again, no disrespect, I recognize I'm, you know, a weirdo Republican. But if you are a Democrat, and you do live in Mr. Magnarelli's district, I think that the governor makes a good point that the experience and the moderation of Bill Magnarelli are more in keeping with the values, the priorities, the needs, the interests of this district and this state than are those of County Legislator Mo Brown. Now, here's the deal. You have Bill Magnarelli, who's backed by the Democratic Party and by the governor. That would seem to be pretty good bona fides in a Democrat primary. But County Legislator Mo Brown has been endorsed by Senator Bernie Sanders, by the Working Families Party, and by the Democrat Socialists of America. So this is a sort of a where do you stand moment for the local Democrat folks. Are you the mainstream Democrats or are you the socialist Democrats? It's interesting to note that Mayor Sharon Owens has chosen to remain silent on this race, not an overly courageous stand on her part. It is time for news with Dave Smith on 570 WSYR.
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12: Cloudy, rain in the area, 76. I'm Dave Smith. These are the top stories. West Hills School District dodging responsibility for a hazing incident involving their lacrosse team. We're learning more about that standoff at a house in Liverpool yesterday. And President Trump has vowed to attack Iran very hard. Details ahead. First traffic at Weather Together.
13: From the Price Chopper Mark 32 Traffic Center. In Syracuse, getting a report of a crash, 690 eastbound at exit 13, Hiawatha Boulevard. Also seeing heavier traffic building up and some slowdowns, 690 westbound, passing Midler Ave, heading towards 81 Interchange downtown, and also some congestion eastbound by the 81 ramp. I'm Ron Roman on Syracuse's breaking news, weather, and traffic station, News Radio 570 WSYR.
14: A few evening thunderstorms, then clouds. Tonight's low 69, cloudy and humid. A thunderstorm in spots for Thursday, high 84. Thursday night, cloudy, humid, low 71. And on Friday, cloudy, showers and a thunderstorm, high 85.
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16: Fox News, I'm John Saucier. President Trump signing a $70 billion immigration funding bill. DHS Secretary Mark Wayne Mullen tells Fox he believes the legislation is great because Democrats won't be able to shut down the government.
17: Now we won't have the Democrats threatening to shut down immigration custom enforcement, which is ICE, or shutting down our custom and border protection, which is, you know, protects our borders. They can't do that anymore. They can't use that as a leverage against the American people and against President Trump.
16: Democrats have called for reforms. The California gubernatorial election is closer. As former Health and Human Services Secretary Javier Becerra taking the lead, Republican Steve Hilton's in second. Hilton spoke to supporters about what separates him from his opponent.
18: If you want 4 more years of the highest gas prices in the country and you want them to go even higher, Javier Becerra is your man.
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12: From the 570 WSYR Newsroom, I'm Dave Smith. The West Hills School District dodging responsibility for a hazing incident involving their lacrosse team.
19: Five younger players were victims of a staged kidnapping by older members of the team, going so far as to threaten them with what appeared to be weapons and put pillowcases over their heads. The parents of two brothers who were victims of the hazing are suing the school, but West Hill says it isn't their fault and even assigns some partial blame to the brothers for being with the team after school hours in the first place. Dominic Ciccarelli, News Radio 570 WSYR.
12: We're learning more about that standoff at a house in Liverpool yesterday. Deputies responded to the home on Lincoln Ave after a neighbor reported hearing an argument followed by a gunshot. After a two-hour standoff, a man who was known by deputies for having mental health issues in the past came out, hands raised. A search of the house found no guns, bullets, or fragments, and no evidence of any crime. So no charges will be filed. The Onondaga Central School District is announcing that Robert Montgomery has been tapped to be their next superintendent. Montgomery is currently an assistant superintendent with the Marcellus Central School District and will be taking over for Superintendent Rob Price, who will retire July 13th after 13 years. City of Utica's police and fire departments are going to be testing out a program to use drones as first responders. The six-month program will test the effectiveness of using drones as situational awareness tools to get eyes on a situation quickly and improve emergency response and coordination, allowing for better decisions on who or what should respond to a situation. Your next news in 30 minutes. Breaking news anytime on Syracuse's breaking news, weather, and traffic station. 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
15: Story last night on the network television news. A man has been arrested for, you know, various charges. And his crime, allegedly, is that for 19 years, he has been an Air Canada pilot without having the appropriate license. The allegation is that he provided a bogus license or inappropriate or unofficial documents in substantiation of his, hey, I'm a pilot, can you give me a job? And we do not encourage unlicensed people flying jetliners, okay? Especially if, like, I'm on the plane, okay? I really, really want a competent, qualified pilot. That said, I have to ask this question. If the guy flew safely and successfully for 19 years with Air Canada without a license, he seems to have done okay. Did he ever crash a plane? No crashing of planes, right? Did he ever break anything or anybody? No. He just flew his plane, right? One seat and then got promoted to the other seat, probably made the announcements. Hello, ladies and gentlemen, this is your captain speaking. We're at 70,000 feet. And yeah, they talk on there. I don't understand a word of it. And he's got to say that in French probably half the time, so I don't know. It's one of those deals where people immediately are, oh, I can't believe this. This is terrible. How was this not caught? We've got to. They'll probably make a movie about this. Look at this. Well, he apparently knew how to fly the plane. Now, was he unusually good with the flight simulator program in his mother's basement? I don't know. But here would be my thing. If I'm the officials or if I'm Air Canada, I would go and I would say, honestly, dumbass, this is not the way you're supposed to do things, okay? And then I would say harsh words. I would extend my right index finger, and I would gesticulate somewhat angrily in his general direction. And, like, my face would get red, and this one vein here would stick out like that, okay? And then after I had vented my spleen, after I had taken him to the woodshed, I would say, okay, now, moron, we're going to send you to, like, actual place where you will take the actual test and get your actual license, and we will get your actual ass back to work flying our actual planes, okay? Because here's the deal. He was a liar for 19 years, but he also was a successful and safe pilot for 19 years. And there's a part of me that, you know, I respect that? Not that he was deceptive, but that he was competent, right? And it's clear he doesn't have the official paperwork, so let's get the official paperwork. Can we sort this out? Isn't this why God made lawyers, something like that, and paper shredders? So anyway, Air Canada, that's a story there. Blake, up in, you know, yesterday had these candidates, the two Republicans vying in the primary to replace Elise Stefanik. There is a Democrat in that race. It seems to be a nice guy by the name of Blake Jen Denebine or something like that. He was up in the North Country recently, and his position is that he will bridge the partisan divide, that he will go to Washington as someone who can work with anybody. I plant corn in the Adirondacks. He's a farmer up there, a dairyman, I believe. I plant corn in the Adirondacks, and I'm just here to do work, and I love everybody and trust everybody, and I will build a bridge. I will bridge the divide. Well, I'm sure he's a nice guy, okay? But here's the thing. Your local Congress race is not about the people on the ballot. No offense intended to John Manion or anybody else. By the way, I think John Manion also endorsed Bill Magnarelli. I'm not trying to be a jerk to Claudia Tenney or Congressman Manion or any of those people. But the way it is right now, especially with this friggin' gerrymandering going on all across the country, you're not voting for an individual. You're voting for a party. And so if you tend to vote Republican, then you better tend to vote Republican on Congress Election Day. Or if, on the other hand, you tend to vote Democrat, then you better tend to vote Democrat on Congress Election Day. Or just stay home and let the Republican win, okay? As a favor to me. I mean, it's up to you. But if you wanted to, it'd be okay. You know, just mail this one in. Only not mail it. Just anyway, I'm teasing. If you believe in the things that the Republican Party typically stands for, then whatever district you are in, whatever name is on the ballot for House representatives, you better vote Republican. And likewise, again, for, you know, you devil worshipers, but if you tend to support the things that the Democratic Party tends to stand for, then you absolutely better vote Democrat in the looming congressional election. Because while I'm sure they do try to represent us, they're really there representing a party. And your choice is, do I think Betty or Bill will better understand my cardboard box factory issues and represent them better in Washington? That's not how it works. How it works is, do I want Republicans in charge of Washington in the House, or do I want Democrats in Washington in charge of the House? That's really it. Well, I've looked into his record. Don't care about his record. I don't think I like his personality. Doesn't matter about the personality. What matters right now? I wish it wasn't this way. I'm not saying this is ideal, but this is reality, right? you're voting for which party you want in charge of the House. And so that's how you cast your vote. And to folks in New York 21, up where Elise Stefanik is, there's no bridges to be built. He will go there. He will be, Mr. Jen Denebine, if elected, a vote-putting Democrats in charge. If that's what you want, vote that way. If it's not, don't you dare vote that way. Time for traffic and weather on 570 WSYR.
13: From the Price Chopper Mark 32 Traffic Center, seeing some slowdowns throughout your major roadways due to this weather out in the Camillus and Fairmont area, Route 5. Traffic is moving under speed there. Got to be cautious as you're traveling through the area. In Syracuse also, your typical rush hour traffic on top of all this. You may want to give yourself a little bit of extra time going where you need to go. I'm Ryan Roman on Syracuse's breaking news, weather, and traffic station, News Radio 570 WSYR.
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14: Following some thunderstorms this evening, cloudy and humid, low 69. Cloudy and humid, a thunderstorm in spots for tomorrow, with a high for Thursday, 85. Tomorrow night, low 71. Friday, cloudy and humid, showers and a thunderstorm in the afternoon hours, high 85, and mostly sunny on Saturday with a high 82. From the Stellar Roofing Weather Center, I'm Andy Robb.
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2: June 10th. We'll start off today in 1996. The Colorado Avalanche capped their first season in Denver by doing something they couldn't do during their 16 seasons as the Quebec Nordiques: win the Stanley Cup. Patrick Waugh made 63 saves before defenseman Uwe Krupp scores 4:31 into the third overtime to give the Avalanche a 1-0 victory against the Florida Panthers at Miami Arena and complete a four-game sweep. Today in 2007 at the French Open Men's Tennis Final, Rafael Nadal wins the title for the third consecutive year, beating Roger Federer. And today in 2023, the UEFA Champions League final in Istanbul. Manchester City beats Inter Milan 1-0 to complete an historic Champions League, Premier League, and FA Cup trifecta.
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15: Are you operating heavy equipment right now? Okay. No, that was not a double entendre. But if you're operating heavy equipment right now, be very careful. I'm about to briefly discuss inflation numbers, which have been proven to make people drowsy, groggy, loopy, fall asleep where they sit. You can get a short duration, quick onset narcolepsy by listening to me discuss inflation. So be careful. Numbers out today say that inflation in May rose 4.2%. That is That's the highest rate in 3 years. That's a double uh-oh. But here's the thing. It's almost exclusively tied to energy, right? Specifically gasoline. You've heard of it? Yeah. Gasoline. I bought gas yesterday morning, I belong to a large shopping club, so I'm a special elite person. But I was at $3.99 and felt like, oh my gosh, I'm the luckiest guy on earth. I think over the last week or so, we have had a pullback on the price of gasoline, which is good, right? And that will no doubt be reflected, or presumably be reflected, in the June inflation numbers. But at any rate, 4.2 is more than twice what you'd like to see. 2% inflation is about where that's the goal. That's the long term norm. So 4.2 is quite a bit higher. But most prices across our economy have remained constant. Even food, which has been one of the drivers of inflation of late. Food in May was a little more stable. It was gasoline in May that walloped us. And so in other parts of our life, we did not have as much inflation. That's a positive thing. And as to gasoline pushing prices up, we right now are in a situation of seemingly improving gasoline prices. But we do have the fact that President Trump earlier today said that he was going to launch additional strikes against Iran, which will not make gasoline more affordable. Here's one deal that I think a lot of us haven't paid attention to and don't necessarily have any cause to. But this war with Iran has been very hard on your pocketbook when you're looking to fill your tank. However, this war in Iran has been good for the American energy economy. There are a lot of American companies and shareholders who have been much benefited by the war with Iran. Here's how I mean. With the functional loss of 20% of the world's petroleum, we know about that, right? Strait of Hormuz. So with 20% of that taken out of production, and in a world of continued increased demand, right? People are not looking to, you know, sleep in the dark, in the cold. People are using energy. Demand is not going away. But in a world of continued demand, the United States, the largest oil and natural gas producer in the world, we've made a killing on this expensive oil situation. And American companies have been very significantly benefited by this. And, you know, that no doubt trickles down to their employees and to the communities where they operate. They also, you know, for those who have, you know, stocks or 401k, stuff like that, in some of these American energy companies, like real energy companies, like oil companies, this has been a good time. And, you know, that's where those things stand. I would note that there is a midterm election coming up, and typically and traditionally, inflation does not augur well for the party in power. I don't know if we still vote the same rules we used to. Are you better off 4 years ago than you are today? I don't know if we really look at that. I think we vote tribally. I think, you know, Republican like me is going to vote Republican. Democrat like you is going to vote Democrat. And, you know, I think that's kind of the way it is. So maybe inflation won't be as big a factor in the midterm. I don't know. One of the challenges, of course, is that remember old President Trump when he was running, trying to push President Biden out, he was all talking about how expensive eggs were and stuff like that. And there's a fair chance that were it not for the focus on inflation and the very real inflation of the Biden administration, I think that issue probably gave President Trump the victory. And now, you know, what, 2 years later, it looks like that same issue could potentially bite him in the keister. It is time for news with Dave Smith on 570 WSYR.
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4: Cloudy, some storms moving through the area, 75. I'm Dave Smith. These are the top stories. Lemoyne College's men's lacrosse coach, Dan Sheehan, is retiring. We're learning more about that standoff at a house in Liverpool yesterday. And ICE and the Border Patrol have been funded through the end of President Trump's term. Details ahead, first traffic and weather together.
5: From the Price Chopper Mark 32 Traffic Center, heavy traffic throughout your major roadways. This weather is not helping. The thruway, both directions leaving Syracuse, traffic is moving under speed. And we're also seeing your typical rush hour traffic, 690, both directions by the 81 interchange. 81 north and south, just north of the city in the area of the thruway. Lots of slowdowns. I'm Ryan Roman on Syracuse's breaking news, weather, and traffic station, News Radio 570 WSYR.
6: A few evening thunderstorms, then clouds. Tonight's low 69, cloudy and humid. A thunderstorm in spots for Thursday, high 84. Thursday night, cloudy, humid, low 71. And on Friday, cloudy, showers and a thunderstorm, high 85.
7: 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I'm Chris Caraccio.
8: Wall Street is closing with stocks lower. It comes after President Trump pledged more attacks against Iran. The drop also comes after May's CPI report showed the month saw the biggest increase in 3 years. Meanwhile, oil prices have seen a rise, with West Texas Intermediate crude futures climbing about 3% at the closing bell. The Dow Jones lost 953 points. The S&P 500 fell 119 points, and the NASDAQ dropped 509 points. Millions of people in the Midwest and Northeast are bracing for severe weather as conditions are expected to worsen today. The multi-day severe weather threat is forecast to bring storms capable of producing large hail, damaging wind gusts, and tornadoes. By tomorrow, the threat shifts and extends into the Ohio Valley. Storms will continue to develop along the cold front as it marches eastward, which could create conditions for all possible severe weather hazards. I'm Chris Caraccio, NBC News Radio.
4: From the 570 WSYR Newsroom, I'm Dave Smith. Lemoyne College's men's lacrosse coach, Dan Sheehan, is retiring as head coach. He helped lead the Dolphins to six national titles, chalked up the most wins in D2 lacrosse history, and saw the program move to Division I in 2023. He says while he is retiring from coaching after 29 years, he'll stay on with Lemoyne, becoming the college's director of philanthropy for athletics starting Monday. West Hill School District blaming students for the hazing that was done by a lacrosse team.
9: Five younger players were victims of a staged kidnapping by older members of the team, going so far as to threaten them with what appeared to be weapons and put pillowcases over their heads. The parents of two brothers who were victims of the hazing are suing the school. But West Hill says it isn't their fault, and even assigned some partial blame to the brothers for being with the team after school hours in the first place. Dominic Ciccarelli, News Radio 570 WSYR.
4: We're learning more about that standoff at a house in Liverpool yesterday. Deputies responded to the home on Lincoln Ave after a neighbor reported hearing an argument followed by a gunshot. Well, after a two-hour standoff, the man, who was known by deputies for having mental health issues in the past, came out with his hands raised. A search of the house found no guns, bullets, fragments, or any evidence of any crime. No charges will be filed. A man and a woman in their 70s from Pennsylvania were rescued yesterday on Oneida Lake. Oneida County deputies responded to the entrance to the Erie Canal on Sylvan Beach for a boat stuck on the break wall. The two weren't injured. Deputies say alcohol not a factor, but the boat operator was unfamiliar with the lake's navigation markers. Your next news in 30 minutes. 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

0: Well, good afternoon, my friend. Thank you so much for tuning in. Flat out beautiful day for a radio program. Micron announced earlier today that it is going to have Bechtel, B-E-C-H-T-A-L, I think, most of the building at its chip fabrication facility in Clay. It may not surprise you that I'm not that knowledgeable about major international construction firms, but I have, for very odd, I have been an admirer of Bechtel since I was a teenager. I was a young man, and as I mentioned, for a couple years, I was a missionary for my church out in the American Southwest. And I, out there, had occasion to be around people who worked at power plants. And a couple of these power plants were being built or run. And Bechtel, excuse me, was the company that was doing it. And I knew a lot of people who worked for Bechtel. You know, not so many suit and tie people, but hard hat people. And they were great people, number one. And number two, they loved their company. They were darn proud to be Bechtel people. And I know that was a long time ago, right? But if somebody works for a company and they love their company and they're proud of it and they feel like they are well cared for, and again, this was on the other side of the country and it was on the other end of my life, but those families, the dads who worked for Bechtel, man, they felt blessed and they were dang proud to be Bechtel employees. And some of them were career and some of them were, you know, job specific. I'm going to be here till this project is done. So my thinking has always been, from then till now, Bechtel's a good company, right? In 1979, a lot of people told me Bechtel was a good company. So, you know, these however many years later, I'm right there thinking Bechtel is a good company. So I'm excited about that. And this old pipe dream of Ryan McMahon from a long time ago, this thing that certain naysayers on the radio said, well, I don't know. We'll have to wait and see if it happens. Well, son of a pup, looks like it is going to happen. And I become more excited with each passing day, with each additional big step. And this announcement today is a big and wonderful step. Kathy Hochul, governor, says, well, because of the Micron deal, we're going to be short on housing. And she said, her quote was, we need 30,000 housing units. And here's the deal. I'm not trying to be snarky or critical of Governor Hochul, but people don't live in housing units. People live in homes. And in the large majority in America, people live in houses. And if I'm making $100,000 building Micron, or if I'm making $100,000 working at Micron, I don't want to live in a housing unit, dear governor. I want to live in a house. I want to live in a house. I want it to have a yard. I want there to be a swing set in the backyard. Maybe, you know what? I might like one of them above ground pools you know what? I'm putting a deck around my in ground pool. All right. And I'm going to get myself one of those, where were those griddles that they have that the guys in the back, I'm going to get myself a big griddle, going to be working off a tank. I'm going to be back there doing the hot dogs, the hamburgers, maybe steaks. I don't know. Got the pile of onions and peppers right here. Going to be cooking out. You got some sausages on there, 100%. Turn this over, hand to the kids. That's what I'm going to be doing if I'm making $100,000 a year. And that's not going to happen in a housing unit. And so here's my, and Ryan McMahon, when he was talking about his little company village things, right? I was going, what in the hell is that? What's he talking? Well, we'll have a thing here and a lot of people and there'll be multi and they'll stand here. And no, people making that kind of money don't want to live in an apartment. Well, actually, Bob, it's a townhome. Townhome is apartment. Okay? That's it. Still, don't do fancy words on me. And so I would politely say, build houses, not housing units. Well, Bob, that's sprawl, Bob, that's sprawl. We need to build up, Bob, not out. Screw that. Screw that. People want good jobs, but people want quality of life. When I'm done with my job, I want to go home, okay? I don't want to go to my housing unit and smell the ganja from the guy downstairs, okay? I want to go to my house. I want to open my back door, say, hey, your dad's here. Anybody got a hug for him? And I want little snot-nosed kids to run in going, daddy, daddy, daddy. That's what I want, okay? And that's what we ought to make possible for people. I think that we ought to turn and say, well, we need 30,000 housing units. This is a job for government. With respect, Madam Governor, and I'm not trying to be a jerk or a snark, but ma'am, it's not. It's a job for developers. It's a job for home builders. It's a job for engineering firms and construction companies. We don't need any politicians in this. We need the marketplace, right? No, you developers, go buy some land. I mean, here's the deal. It seems like we're really good at getting farmers to give up their land for solar arrays. Seems like the state is fine with land going away to be in a solar array. Well, how about land go away to make houses? Instead of that being alfalfa field, maybe it could be a neighborhood. How about that? It's called a subdivision. You can name the streets after your construction boss's kids if you want. I don't care. But build houses for these people. That's what they want. And that's what these jobs will pay for. And that's what these workers will demand. This move to New York and live in a housing unit is not going to draw people, I don't think, because they can make this money in other states. The money is good, but we need to give them quality of life, and that's a house, a home of their own. Time for traffic and weather on 570 WSYR.
1: From the Price Chopper Mark 32 Traffic Center, heavy traffic throughout your major roadways. This weather is not helping. The thruway, both directions leaving Syracuse, traffic is moving under speed, and we're also seeing your typical rush hour traffic, 690, both directions by the 81 interchange, 81 north and south, just north of the city in the area of the thruway. Lots of slowdowns. I'm Ryan Roman on Syracuse's breaking news, weather, and traffic station, News Radio 570 WSYR.
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6: Following some thunderstorms this evening, cloudy and humid, low 69. Cloudy and humid, a thunderstorm in spots for tomorrow, with a high for Thursday, 85. Tomorrow night, low 71. Friday, cloudy and humid, showers and a thunderstorm in the afternoon hours, high 85. And mostly sunny on Saturday, with a high 82. From the Stellar Roofing Weather Center, I'm Andy Robb.
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of an upstate New York G.I. Joe who was from Rome, New York. And that's how Rome, Italy came to be named after Rome, New York. No, you're welcome. I like to share little bits of history like that with people. It makes us all better and closer, doesn't it? In fact, remind me sometime, I'll tell you about how that ancient city over in Europe someplace came to be named Syracuse. It involves time travel, but one of those fine people over in foreign countries naming their place after us because we are just that cool. You know what I'm saying? Hey, it's good to be. At any rate, so the thing is made in Rome, Italy, okay? It then goes to Spain, then it gets in the Mediterranean Sea, okay, across the Atlantic to New York Harbor, and it gets into the state canal system from New York. It goes up the Hudson River, west on the Mohawk River, all the way to Oneida Lake, then the Oneida River to the Seneca River to Onondaga Lake, and then to the Inner Harbor. To be honest with you, that's pretty cool. I mean, don't let word get out, okay? Because as sophisticated as I am, nothing impresses me, okay? I'm old, dried up, and cynical, but this is pretty dang impressive. At any rate, can I say something right here, right now? Those little snot-nosed kids of yours, when they go to the aquarium, okay, and they're looking into the shark tank in there, all right, tell your kids to keep their hands and their noses and their lips and every other greasy part of themselves off the glass, okay? Because you know what they should do. Here's what they should do. They should hire some of those folks to do the cleaning during the state fair. Some of the hardest working, kindest people God ever made. I would take some of those people who do the cleaning at the state fair during the fair, and I'd hire them to just walk back and forth wiping kids' spit and snot off the Shark Tank window. Thank you. Thank you for letting me share that. I feel like we are even closer now. They named a crew for Artemis III. This is part of America's eventual effort to get back to the moon. Artemis III will not leave Earth orbit. But up there, they will practice docking and stuff like that with different of the landing craft they are working on. We have figured out how to get to the moon again, but we have not yet decided upon what sort of craft will actually land on the moon. And it's, you know, so that's it's still being worked on. But so they'll go up. And with whatever craft is going to, you know, go down to the moon or whatever, this is all about practicing docking, testing out docking systems and components, and seeing how they go. The astronauts are Commander Randy Bresnik, retired Colonel, United States Marine Corps, Pilot Luca Parmitano, who is a colonel in the Italian Air Force, which apparently has planes. Who knew that? And then he's from the European Space Agency, is the colonel. And then flight specialist Frank Rubio, who spent, this guy's a doctor and a pilot, right? Yeah, think of the women he gets. I'm only kidding. I'm only teasing. Completely inappropriate. But think of the potential he lived up to. Think of the adventure he's had in his life. Think of the good he's been able to do. But he spent 30-plus years, almost 35 years, United States Army. And then there's a flight specialist, Andre Douglas, who has done a lot of stuff. But his military service is the Coast Guard Reserve, which is good. No, I tip my hat. So anyway, as they were introduced, it was this real goofy, dumb kind of thing. We're all there smiling and waving and doing all these practice gestures. And Artemis II had a baton like you see at the track meet. And the commander of that handed it off to the commander of Artemis III, literally. And it passed from astronaut to astronaut, they all turning and posing. In the context of how it was in the 1960s,
This is the Google.

0: goofiest display of humanity you've ever seen. But this isn't the 1960s, and this is the context of today. And back then, button-downed, steely-eyed, missile men, tough as hell, smoking cigarettes, driving stingrays, that's what America expected, right? Now, kind of social media influencer, big smile, colorful stuff, everything's great, build bridges, lots of gestures. That's kind of who America expects today. Yeah, just a little bit of cultural change. The rockets will still light, the flights will still get flown, and America will still be great. It is time for news with Dave Smith. Sure, he's next on 570 WSYR.
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6: Cloudy storms moving through the area, 75. I'm Dave Smith, and these are the top stories. Onondaga County Executive Ryan McMahon's going to hold a public hearing tomorrow to talk about three new laws passed by the legislature. Two Pennsylvania residents rescued yesterday on Oneida Lake, and a bill to fund immigration enforcement now has the president's signature on it. Details ahead. First, traffic and weather together.
10: From the Price Chopper Mart 32 Traffic Center, downtown Syracuse on 690, we are still seeing your typical rush hour traffic filling in both directions by the 81 interchange. In East Syracuse, 41 southbound, through the construction zone, traffic's reduced down to one lane in the area of Kirkville Road. I'm Ryan Roman on Syracuse's breaking news, weather, and traffic station, News Radio 570 WSYR.
17: A few evening thunderstorms, then clouds. Tonight's low 69, cloudy and humid. A thunderstorm in spots for Thursday, high 84. Thursday night, cloudy, humid, low 71. And on Friday, cloudy, showers and a thunderstorm, high 85.
18: Fox News, I'm Tom Graham. President Trump downplaying concerns over rising inflation during the war with Iran.
19: The consumer price index jumped to more than 4% year over year in May, but President Trump says he's not concerned. The president says that's because he predicts prices will plummet once military action is over in Iran.
20: When the war is over?
21: Yes.
20: It's coming down.
19: Energy prices are largely fueling the rising inflation.
18: Fox's Jared Halpern, California, Santa Clara County, suing the Trump administration to block the construction of a new ICE facility, fearing it could become a detention center. State Attorney General Rob Bonta.
22: There is a whole amendment in the U.S. Constitution, the 10th Amendment, that provides for states' rights, state sovereignty.
18: The Trump administration argues they're attempting to enforce the nation's immigration laws and have the right to do so. 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
6: From the 570 WSR Newsroom, I'm Dave Smith. Onondaga County Executive Ryan McMahon's going to hold a public hearing tomorrow on three new laws passed by the county legislature.
23: The hearing will take place at 1 p.m. at the Civic Center in McMahon's office, going over each law. The first gives the county executive a term limit of 3 4-year long terms. The second allows the legislator to fill a vacancy if a member leaves. And the third sets a 3-foot minimum distance between motor vehicles and vulnerable road users like cyclists and pedestrians. Dominic Ciccarelli, News Radio 570 WSR. SYR.
6: Two Pennsylvania residents were rescued yesterday on Oneida Lake. Just before noon, Oneida County deputies were called to an area near the entrance to the Erie Canal in Sylvan Beach after a boat hit the break wall and became stuck. The man and woman on board, both in their 70s, were not injured. The boat was towed away. Deputies say alcohol was not a factor. Investigators say the boat operator was just unfamiliar with Oneida Lake's navigation markers. A Croton couple has come forward and announced they had a winning ticket in the May 2nd lotto drawing worth $9.8 million. Kim and Gary Van Benschoten chose to split the jackpot evenly, with each receiving half of the cash value of the prize, amounting to about $2,532,587 after all of the withholdings. And the NBA Finals pick up again tonight. The Spurs hope to even the best-of-seven series at two games apiece when they square off against the Knicks again in Madison Square Garden. Tip-off is at 8:30. Your next news in 30 minutes. 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
7: There was that hazing incident in West Hill lacrosse team where the upperclassmen took these new players and feigned a kidnapping, if you will, locked a ladder two in the trunk of a car, I can't remember, seemingly threatened them with weapons and violence. It was a nasty, nasty, heartbreaking thing. I can imagine these boys were absolutely terrified. Well, a lawsuit brought against the school, and a lawsuit responded to by the school. And in it, the school says, it's not our fault, it's your fault. And it says that the players, the victims, were negligent in this because this was an activity that wasn't on school grounds, and it wasn't school sanctioned. And so they were responsible for their own safety, and they were not safe, so it was their failing. And, you know, I don't buy that crap. I don't buy that crap. And I think that the school's responsibility for what happened that night is, I think that you arrive at demonstrating that responsibility a little bit different than some people might suppose. I think that the weakness of the school district in this regard, both in terms of the service it was supposed to provide its students and in regard to the fact that it does have this vulnerability in this lawsuit, is that a culture of hazing had seemingly built up in the lacrosse team. There had been, in earlier years, earlier seasons, there had been instances of hazing, and it had seemingly become something of a tradition in, you know, the in the school district. When something happens wrong the first time, the perpetrator of that wrong is primarily responsible. And the perpetrator will always retain primary responsibility. But, you know, it's like saying this. I got a pasture, and I got a fence around it, and I got a hole in my fence, and a cow discovers the hole and escapes, and now I got a loose cow, and I got to go chase it down, right? And I catch the cow, I put it back in there, but I don't fix the fence. Well, after a while, it's not that my cow is, you know, difficult. It's not that the cow's done something wrong. It's like I'm an idiot for not fixing the fence. Why? I mean, don't put the cow back in. Don't just drive off. Now go fix the fence. Because 10 minutes after you turn the cow back in there and you haven't fixed the fence, he's going to be right back out again. Okay? And I think that's how it is with bad behavior. And hazing is bad behavior. And I think that the school, through its coaching staff, through its athletic director, through its principals, had failed to detect this hazing in the best possible case, or it had chosen to ignore this hazing in the worst possible case. Either way, I'm not a lawyer, but that sure looks like liability to me. You need to appropriately supervise your team. You need to be aware of what's happening. And even if the things which are transpiring are occurring off school grounds and outside of official school events or activities, the unit is brought together. The lacrosse team exists as a wholly owned subsidiary, if you will, of the school district. And if an association was created by virtue of your lacrosse team, which we would also assert you have failed to appropriately supervise, you have not detected or rooted out this hazing conduct, then I think that the school absolutely is negligent in regard to this matter. I'm not a big lawsuit guy or anything along those lines. I'm not a something bad happens, so now we get to win the lottery person by any means. However, yeah, if your team behaves poorly in an ongoing basis, then you have failed in your responsibility to detect that, or you have decided to tolerate that. And either way, you are now responsible for that. And also, I think insinuating in your legal filing that these young victims bear some responsibility for their victimization, I think that's pretty chicken crap, right? I think that that is... Because at the end of the day, I know you're big lawyers, and God bless lawyers, whatever, right? But it's just lawyers back and forth. But here in your lawyer talk, you are taking young men who were, I think, horrifically traumatized, and you are now, in your lawyer suit, speaking in the voice of the school district, you are saying that these boys were to blame for what happened to them. And you know, I think that that is an unpersuasive legal argument. I also think it is an absolutely dishonorable thing to say because it takes young men, these students who in fact were victimized, and it re-victimizes them so that you can get however much per hour people who defend school districts in lawsuits get. And that ain't cool. So that's my thinking along those lines. If you happen to be a mom or dad of one of those young lacrosse players from West Hill, you can tell them, if you'd like, that the loud, obnoxious, angry, elderly man on the radio sends his best and is proud of them and knows that they did absolutely nothing wrong, and that they should know that nobody else living in the real world thinks they did anything wrong either, and they should not give that another thought. It's time for traffic and weather on 570 WSYR.
10: From the Price Chopper Mark 32 Traffic Center, downtown Syracuse on 690, we are still seeing your typical rush hour traffic filling in both directions by the 81 interchange. In East Syracuse, 41 southbound, through the construction zone, traffic's reduced down to one lane in the area of Kirkville Road. I'm Ryan Roman on Syracuse's breaking news, weather, and traffic station, News Radio 570 WSYR.
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17: Following some thunderstorms this evening, cloudy and humid, low 69. Cloudy and humid, a thunderstorm in spots for tomorrow, with a high for Thursday, 85. Tomorrow night, low 71. Friday, cloudy and humid, showers and a thunderstorm in the afternoon hours, high 85, and mostly sunny on Saturday, with a high 82. From the Stellar Roofing Weather Center, I'm Andy Robb.
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6: You're at a party, someone disappears, everybody's a suspect.
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19: I can't think of a safer location. However, it's just like any location, there are one or two people that can destroy someone's life.
20: I want you to tell me everything that your son has told you about the night of the disappearance of Kristen Smart.
22: We never spoke about it, no.
20: He's your son. He's been accused of murdering this girl. And is it your testimony that he's never talked to you about those things?
22: Is this girl murdered?
23: Raven.
22: No.
20: But he's certainly been accused of...
22: This is what the television says.
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7: Wisdom along to you. As you can tell by listening to the broadcast, I'm a man with a giant brain, giant throbbing brain, all sorts of deep thoughts going on in my brain even as we speak. And I hope to bless and better your life by sharing what I've learned in mine. Here, today's example, activities which begin with you thinking, I'll show my wife, typically don't go well. I'll show her. That's not going to work out for you. I'll show her. The other night, we're out grocery shopping, right? And, you know, family time is scarce and precious, just like at your house. And so, to be honest with you, grocery shopping is often a family activity. And we're teasing and laughing as we push the cart down and people grab this, grab that, grab the other. It's family time. Well, so I'm pushing the cart because I'm a giant He-Man, okay? And by the way, He-Man, Master of the Universe, or whatever, a movie that's out last week or something. I did not watch the cartoon in the 90s because, like, I was already a grown man, all right? But we went to see that, and it was a very good movie. I knew nothing about backstory. It was a great movie. I enjoyed it a lot. I think you'd like it, too. But anyway, so I'm pushing the cart because, like, I'm a He-Man, okay? And we're getting stuff, and we're going by the soup aisle. And they have like these cans of soup, larger, not the skinny Campbell's, but like a larger soup thing, about $2.50 or so a can. And it's got like a pull top on the lid, and it'll be different types of soup. And I just discovered that, like, out of desperation once, having bought one at a little convenience store, that when you're hungry, you could open up one of these cans of soup and you could just drink it out of the can, and that would be like lunch. And at work, you know, I don't really take a lunch break. And, you know, so drinking a can of soup would be a wonderful way to absolutely dangerously maximize my sodium intake. So at any rate, I'm pushing the cart because I'm a He-Man. And I reach over and I grab a couple of these cans of soup with the pull-top top on them, right? And my wife looks over at me, kind of side glance, like she does, okay? And she says, you're never going to eat those. You know how they do. You're never going to eat those. Which you know, there's a possibility that she could, that maybe I won't, okay? But I'm going to take it from this shelf. I'm going to take it home. I'm going to put it on our shelf, and it'll be there, okay? But she says, you're never going to eat those. Now, when your wife says that to you, what's your response, gentlemen?
1: Oh, yes, I am. I absolutely will. Hell, I may eat this soup right here, right now, in this aisle, in this grocery store.
7: Right? So,
1: No, I will. Of course I will eat this soup. I was eating soup before you were born, woman.
7: And so I grabbed two cans of soup very quickly. I didn't really look at what kind of soup they were. This is about principle, okay? It was not about lentils. So anyway, one of them was creamy mushroom. The other was split pea, okay? And pretty good size, good size cans. And this morning early, it's still dark. I'm going to work. I open the cupboard. I figure I should eat one of those damn soups, right? This is where we get in trouble, boys. Because what was I thinking?
1: I'll show her.
7: That's right. In fact,
1: I'll show her.
7: I grabbed one of those cans of soup, and I took it off to work with me. And it wasn't yet 9 o'clock in the morning before I'm sitting there at my desk and I take a selfie of me holding that can of soup and I send it to her, right? She's teaching up at the school. I send her that picture, right? Just me smiling, holding that can of soup. That's how we go, I told you so, right? I told you so. That's what I was doing, okay? Well, it was the split pea soup, yeah? So, and I kind of, if I bring my lunch, I usually have it eaten by 9 o'clock in the morning, okay? Having food around uneaten makes me nervous, all right? It also makes me fat. But, sorry, pleasingly plump. It fat. Anyway, the point being, so by like 10 o'clock this morning, I'd opened up this big giant can of split pea soup, and I just drank it from the can, right? And it's pretty good, you know, fine. But that was now approaching 8 hours ago. And certain things have occurred in my gastrointestinal tract pursuant to the consumption of more fiber than, you know, most people eat in a year. It's reiterated this lesson. Anytime, gentlemen, you're thinking about your wife and your first thought is, this'll show her. I really showed her today, okay? But here's the thing. After the show, I go home. I'll pretend as if everything's just fine. Oh, great, honey. My day was wonderful. Thank you. You know, I was fortified by a wonderful early lunch of soup, canned soup, split pea it was. Oh, my gosh. Feel like $1 million. Could you excuse me for half a moment? Where are you going? You just excused yourself a few minutes ago. Well, I'm going to the same place I went before. Thank you very much. I don't think I'll tell you where I'm going. Let's keep the mystery in our marriage. What do you say? So, anyway, I'm sure soup is good, okay? But you got to take it in smaller doses, kids. Ease up on it. It turns out it was not the sodium that was, but I've been eating some good fiber here. Thank you for letting me share this with you. And listen, as you contemplate my upset as a consequence of this split pea soup consumption, and as you are preparing and eating your own meal, I certainly hope I haven't ruined your appetite. Need to run. God bless you. Keep your chin up. God bless the United States of America. News is next. Then you and I'll be back here tomorrow afternoon 3 to 6 on 570 WSYR.
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31: From the Price Shopper Mark 32 Traffic Center, downtown Syracuse on 690, we are still seeing your typical rush hour traffic filling in both directions by the 81 interchange. In East Syracuse, 41 southbound, through the construction zone, traffic's reduced down to one lane in the area of Kirkville Road. I'm Ryan Roman on Syracuse's breaking news, weather, and traffic station, News Radio 570 WSYR.
32: A few evening thunderstorms, then clouds. Tonight's low 69, cloudy and humid. A thunderstorm in spots for Thursday, high 84. Thursday night, cloudy, humid, low 71. And on Friday, cloudy, showers and a thunderstorm, high 85.
0: 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I'm Chris Caraccio.
3: Wall Street is closing with a thud as the Dow Jones Industrial Average dropped over 900 points today. It comes after President Trump pledged more attacks against Iran. The drop also comes after May's CPI report showed the month saw the biggest increase in 3 years. Meanwhile, oil prices have seen a rise, with West Texas Intermediate crude futures climbing about 3% at the closing bell. The Dow Jones lost 953 points. The S&P 500 fell 119 points, and the NASDAQ dropped 509 points. President Trump says the U.S. transported millions of barrels of oil through the Strait of Hormuz in a secret mission. He said Iran was unaware of the effort until now, when he told reporters in the Oval Office today. The president says the secret effort is one of the reasons that crude prices are below $100 a barrel. Meanwhile, Trump also said he's preparing to hit Iran hard after an exchange of fire between the countries that started with the downing of a U.S. Army helicopter. I'm Chris Caraccio, NBC News Radio.
6: From the 570 WSYR Newsroom, I'm Dave Smith. The West Hills School District sort of blaming the victims of a hazing by the lacrosse team.
13: Five younger players were victims of a staged kidnapping by older members of the team, going so far as to threaten them with what appeared to be weapons and put pillowcases over their heads. The parents of two brothers who were victims of the hazing are suing the school, but West Hill says it isn't their fault and even assigned some partial blame to the brothers for being with the team after school hours in the first place. Dominic Ciccarelli, News Radio 570 WSYR.
6: Lemoyne College's men's lacrosse coach Dan Sheehan is retiring as head coach. He helped lead the Dolphins to six national titles and chalked up the most wins in D2 lacrosse history. While he's retiring, he says he'll stay on at Lemoyne, becoming the college's director of philanthropy for athletics starting Monday. We're learning more about that standoff at a house in Liverpool yesterday. Deputies responded to the home on Lincoln Ave after a neighbor reported hearing an argument followed by a gunshot. After a two-hour standoff, a man who was known by deputies for having mental health issues in the past came out of the house and surrendered. A search of the house found no guns, bullets, or any evidence of any crime, so no charges will be filed. Empower Federal Credit Union and Live Nation are offering a chance for kids ages 12 or under to attend select concerts for free this year. The child will get a free ticket for lawn seating with each paid adult lawn ticket. The offer is only good for Toto and Christopher Cross July 25th, Billy Idol August 15th, Goo Goo Dolls September 3rd, and Dan and Shay September 25th. 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
19: Being with us, write down our toll-free telephone number. You want to be a part of this extravaganza. It's 800-941-SHAWN if you want to join us. Well, the Democratic Party and their radical base is now doubled down on radicalism. It's exactly what we thought would happen. Democrats have now handed... the very people that were arguing their closing arguments for the 2024 presidential election is that Donald Trump is a Nazi and a racist and a fascist, and he's Gestapo, and ICE is Gestapo, and wash and rinse and repeat, and it never stops. And now they have nominated somebody with a real Nazi tattoo. Now, the first thing I want to throw out as an observation in this, we're going to talk a lot about this today. I want to get a lot of people's thoughts on this today. If you want to join us, our number, 800-941-SHAWN, is you got to remember, and I happen to be fond of rugged individualists, and I love the people that live in Alaska. I told you I'm obsessed, with Alaska shows. I just cannot watch enough, the greatest catch show with our friend that narrates. I just love it. I love every aspect of working men and women. I love rugged individuals. I love people living off the grid and life below zero. And we've talked at length about this. I have a friend of mine that I grew up with, that lives in Maine, and he actually ends up growing out like a beard, like the Robinson family. And in Louisiana, and he looks like Willie Robertson, and I call him the Mountain Man. But we grew up the same way. But he loves the outdoors. He loves the lifestyle up there. he doesn't quite live off the grid, but he has to do a lot of things independently himself, including cutting down trees and firewood and splitting wood and, you know, things that a lot of Americans, we don't know. You know, it's funny. You read these stories every once in a while about people that, you know, finally learn where their food comes from. In other words, if you've never been hunting or fishing in your life, you know, what do you really know about the meat that you're putting into your body? Not a lot. You know, they come from cows and pigs and chickens. And if you like, I guess venison, it comes from deer. But it's not just all nice packaged stuff in a grocery store with more options and choices that we've all grown up so accustomed to. You can get anything you want, any store you go to. I mean, it's one of the coolest things in the world that we have that ability. The science that our farmers now use not only feeds the country, but it feeds the world. And the idea that there are some people that like to in their lives, it's not my cup of tea. I've actually never been hunting and just, you know, little stuff and not real hunting. And I just, it's not been an interest of mine. And I have friends of mine. No, you're going to love it. You got to come. You got to do it. You love firearms. I'm like, yeah, I do. But you're going to love hunting. I'm like, no, I'm not. I just, you know, the idea of standing out in the freezing cold and, you know, just waiting, you know, patiently for the animal to pass by or to track it and all that stuff. I can get the experience without doing it. So I love the people of Maine. I love their rugged individualism. I love their independence. I wish it was more conservative than it is as a state. It's not. Susan Collins, the only elected Republican in all of New England. If you could imagine Massachusetts, gerrymandering BS, you know, they don't have a single Republican congressman or representative in the U.S. Not one from that state is a disgrace. And I think that Susan Collins, yeah, at times her votes do frustrate me. I'm not going to lie. She is not a rubber stamp Republican. She's not. Donald Trump has gone sideways with her many, many times. However, when there are very key moments, she could be a very key vote and ally. As a matter of fact, I think one of her best friends in the U.S. Senate is Lindsey Graham. And Lindsey, you know, if you remember during the Kavanaugh debate and all that was going down, everyone was wondering what Susan Collins was going to do. When the information came out debunking the allegations against Kavanaugh, she went the right way. She recently went along with the SAVE Act after being persuaded how important voter ID is. And if you live in Maine, you need integrity in elections like every other state. And it's just basic, simple common sense. It's not complicated stuff. So, you know, now these are the primary voters in the Democratic base that voted. This is not the people of Maine that have voted. And I think that this is very critical. And I think it's very, very important that we understand the difference. Now, the question is, will the people of Maine, you know, be willing to ignore the insanity of Graham Plattner? Because I don't think they will be. And are the Democrats now going to start making a pilgrimage to Maine, or are they going to call Plattner into D.C., and are they going to try to convince him to drop out before June 27th? Now, they have this obscure Maine law that we've been telling you about. I don't know anyone else in the media that's picked this up, but we have. But the nominee, he is now the nominee. What did he win? What was the final vote tally last night? Last time I checked, it was like 75, 76%, Linda. But he would have to withdraw by 5 p.m. on the second Monday in July preceding the general election, July 13th. I thought it was the 27th. Maybe I'm wrong. Anyway, 2026 in this cycle. Withdrawal must be in writing to the Maine Secretary of State. What is the final vote count? When you get it, let me know.
1: 72%.
19: All right, 72%. That is, you know, against the current Democratic governor, Mills, that is a big number. He will rightly argue that he has a mandate. He will rightly argue that these controversies surrounding him have not in any way impacted his ability to win the state of Maine. But the people that voted in this primary are not the regular people of Maine. They're not the people that have voted over and over again to put Susan Collins back in the U.S. Senate. She's probably number one in constituent services, right up there with Lindsey Graham. I mean, people that really put the people in their state first, which should be their first primary job anyway. So we'll see what happens. I expect there's going to be some of this, but this guy is so egotistical. He's got all this bravado going on. He's so arrogant. I don't see this guy listening to him say, I'm not a big God person, but let me quote Amazing Grace last night to overcome all of the controversies. I don't think that's going to cut it. And I think that any good campaign that educates and informs the people of Maine as to how many lies this guy has told, his whole life story is up in question. You know, I was looking, and we'll check in with some guests later in the program. I was looking on the Maine Wire, they call it, and they write about this guy a lot. You know, he's claiming he's an oyster man. Apparently, there's no such thing in Maine as an oyster man. And then he's a guy that is talking about oligarchies and billionaires. He grew up with privilege. The oyster man, if it's a real business, and I think when we get to the bottom of that, there's probably issues there. Apparently, according to financial reports, he only had one customer, his mommy. That's it. Did you see that, Linda? One customer, mommy.
1: Absurd.
19: So it's absurd. And apparently, nobody in Maine, you know, you have lobster men there, you have clam men there, you have, you know, people. I never knew. I was saying maybe I didn't know that about Maine. Well, it turns out it's not true about Maine. So are the Democrats really going to push hard to push, you know, to force him to voluntarily get off this ticket? I don't see that happening. But knowing Democrats as well as I do, I could see a scenario such as this, and I'm making it up, unfold, is they get some big, as much as this guy says he doesn't like money. Those people like the financial security that comes with money. If you've ever had any point in your life where you didn't have any, I have, and you live paycheck to paycheck, it makes a difference. Money doesn't make you happy, but it definitely gives you freedom to make choices in life. Now, will Democrats be brave enough to risk he might out them? He might say, Chuck Schumer's pressuring me to get out. But the scenario I would envision would be different. The scenario I envision would be, let me introduce you to the CEO of company A, B, C, D, E, F, or G. And they have an opportunity for you, and it's going to be highly paid. I mean, you'll make $1 million, $2 million, whatever the amount is, whatever it will take, if you drop out of the race and we get to replace you. Will it be done that overtly? Probably. Nothing would surprise me. We hear about, you know, smoke-filled backroom deals all the time when it comes to politicians, right? I could see that probably being the only way that they would get him out. But this is a total conjecture. This is a total guess on my part. Not beyond knowing Democrats, not beyond anyone's comprehension that an offer can come in that would be an offer you can't refuse. He can't refuse. In spite of all his platitudes and, you know, Bernie Sanders isms. So we'll see. I'm actually leaning against their ability to pull this off. I don't think this guy is going to be open to it. I think this guy believes he's going to win. I think he thinks that he's not going to have any problems with any of the controversies, starting with the Nazi tattoo, and straight on through. You know, we got all these explicit text messages. You know, as recently as last month, for crying out loud, Wall Street Journal reporting him and his wife, you know, these explicit texts. I don't like to get into people's personal lives, but, you know, this was right. They've only been married a short time. Early in their marriage, she flagged this to the campaign herself. They've known about it. I've been arguing that this op research on this guy, I don't think it's coming from Republicans. That has all the fingerprints of Democrats all over it. But you know, they're going through couples therapy, etc. Then you got all these bizarre Reddit posts Blaming sexual assault victims, suggesting people, especially women, take responsibility, avoid getting effed up on alcohol, and act like an adult. Downplaying military sexual assault charges, calling himself an avowed communist. All cops are bastards. Referring to rural white people in Maine as racist and stupid. Well, when you play that and you put that up on the screen, if you're a voter in Maine, are you really going to be stupid by voting for a guy that thinks you're racist and stupid? You know, putting aside the homophobic slurs, crude comments, it just never stops. Now, he's trying to claim, I have PTSD. You heard James Carville at the open of the show. For nearly 20 years, he has this Nazi

continue with all things Simple Man Bill O'Reilly, all things O'Reilly at BillO'Reilly.com. All right, let me go back. I want to refocus you on how these midterms are shaping up. Now, I do have some statistics to throw at you. First of all, we had the racial gerrymandering decision, which I think is crucial heading into the midterms, helping Republicans. That's number one. Number two, I think very, very important, the Abigail